feeling. We hear music embodying a romanticism that we thought had been overcome, unquote. Mahler himself conducted the world premiere of his Seventh Symphony in Prague. Both the audience and the musicians present were confused by the work, and it was not particularly well received during any of its subsequent performances in Munich and the Netherlands. When the piece was given in Vienna in 1909, however, no less a figure than Arnold Schoenberg took notice, causing him to write to Mahler, quote, "I am now really wholly yours. What I felt after hearing this symphony was a perfect repose based on artistic harmony," unquote. Indeed, this piece contains many expressionistic elements, notably harmonic instability and melodic neurosis, which very likely influenced Schoenberg's own five pieces for orchestra written only a couple of years later. Despite the support of such esteemed figures as Schoenberg and Walter, however, the Seventh Symphony has never received the accolades, popular or critical, that many of Mahler's other symphonies achieved, and today it continues to be one of the composer's more neglected works. To further illustrate just how special performances of this piece are, consider this. Willem Mengelberg conducted the New York Philharmonic premiere of the Mahler Seventh on March 8, 1923, and the orchestra has given fewer than 55 performances of it since. The most recent was in 2017 under Alan Gilbert. And now we hear the Symphony No. 7 in E minor by Gustav Mahler. Gustavo Dudamel conducts the New York Philharmonic.

0: Recorded live at David Geffen Hall in May 2025, that was the Symphony No. 7 in E minor by Gustav Mahler. The New York Philharmonic was conducted by Gustavo Dudamel. Mr. Dudamel is the Philharmonic's music director designate for the 25-26 season. I'm Alec Baldwin, and you're listening to the New York Philharmonic this week.
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Here now is a piece that really needs no introduction, so let's get right to it. Symphony No. 40 in G minor by Mozart, Alan Gilbert conducts the New York Philharmonic.

We just heard one of Mozart's last three symphonies. That was number 40 in G minor. The New York Philharmonic was conducted by Alan Gilbert.

The New York Philharmonic this week is generously underwritten by the Kaplan Brothers Fund and the Audrey Love Charitable Foundation. Lawrence Rock is the music producer for this series. The program is written and directed by Mark Travis. And for now, until next time, this is your host, Alec Baldwin, wishing you good health and good music. 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

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In a check of the weather forecast across western Michigan, tonight mostly clear skies expected with a low around 47 degrees. Sunny skies for tomorrow with highs around 66. Mostly clear skies then expected for Saturday night with a low temperature around 48 degrees. And for Sunday, sunny skies with a high around 67. For the start of the week on Monday, sunny skies expected as well with high temperatures around 70 degrees. Stay with us up ahead next. It's Jazz from Blue Lake with Lazaro Vega. 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

It's time for Jazz from Blue Lake. This weekend program will feature Terry Lynn Carrington, who is one of our marvelous percussionists, an NEA jazz master, a Doris Duke artist, a four-time Grammy Award-winning drummer, composer, producer, and educator, who is the Berklee Institute of Jazz Gender Justice Director. And she has just released her second album with the band Social Science, Matthew Stevens guitar, Aaron Parks on keyboards, and Morgan Guerin on bass. And it is called Trip the Night Fantastic. And she said that she wanted to make a dance album, and then wordplay got involved. Trip the Light Fantastic is from John Milton's 1645 poem, L'Allegro, implying dancing and agility and fancy footwork, but they flipped the word light to night to reference the darkness being faced in trying times. So the album may inspire dancing, but it comes through with a little different thing. She is exploring systematic and contemporary themes that demand attention, and she's using MCs, spoken word artists, as well as her instrumentalists, and they dive in with Lettucey and Christy DeShiel and Liz Wright and Mark Ribot and Brandy Younger. It's Casa Overall and Tank Ball and spoken word artist Moore Mother all getting together with Terry Lynn Carrington. And she is in concert tonight with a Social Science

Okay, begin.

guesses. It's only one person you owe. It's the one that you know is yourself that you wanted to grow. From a box that they thought wasn't fluid, it's flow. Get used to it, be who you are in the face of the nose. You perfect from toes, ain't nothing here to dispose. Imposed on by foes who happiness slows. Your love be so lovely, so lucky the people you've chose. Be who you are with the beat of the heart of the person who reaches your reason for art. Let your existence commit to intention from start. Your social ain't nothing to starve. I see you as whole, not needing for parts. This is your season and seasons to follow and walk. The part of the plot with the art.

example of the Most High. Most shy away from the light that you exhibit, intimidated by your power, but in your prayers angels visit, reminding you that you are exquisite. You're the one. Your skin shines bright as if you've been touched by the sun. In a time beyond time, you were brushed and painted. 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You're sacred. The essence of mankind, you made it with the billions you birthed. 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By your side, I'm fighting for your liberation, because it is, in fact, your body, a body that should never be dictated.

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1: Jerry Lynn Carrington's new album, Trip the Night Fantastic. Lettucey was singing, and we heard Teriona Tank Ball as MC, Brandi Younger playing harp, and her band, that is Terry Lynn Carrington's band, with Jay Ivey doing the spoken word there too, for the Autonomy song. Before that, Michael Mayo, Nappy Nina, and Brandi Younger were featured on the Identity song. And Terry Lynn Carrington did the horn arrangement for the first number, Rhythm Song, which featured Fatoumata Diawara, Brenda Navarette, and Debo Ray. This is the brand new album by Terry Lynn Carrington and Social Science, Trip the Night Fantastic. On Blue Lake Public Radio, West Michigan's fine art station, and Lazaro Vega with you, we'll go back to the previous album she released of her new standards. Again, the band here includes Matthew Stevens guitar, Nicholas Payton trumpet, Linda Mahan oh bass, and Chris Davis piano. And they're joined here by Samara Joy with a lyrical interpretation of Carla Bley's composition, Lawns.

Here comes the Jazz Datebook, our concert calendar for Friday, September 25th. And earlier tonight, Jack Wright and Almost Music appeared in Grand Rapids at Mexican Songs Frontiers. The trio, with Jack Wright on saxophones, Evan Lipson on bass, and Jonah Gilbert on trumpet, along with special guests Zen Star Beat Cult, are appearing at the Credit Union in Muskegon this Saturday night. A little mini tour sweeping through, and the Credit Union is at 405 East Broadway in Muskegon. Music starts at 8 o'clock on Saturday the 26th with Jack Wright's Almost Music Avant-Garde Jazz in Muskegon. Also in Muskegon, coming up at the end of the month, it's a funk band from New Orleans called Dumpster Funk, and they are going to play a free concert at the Frauenthal presented by the Collins Music Foundation. 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Coming up in Kalamazoo on Saturday, October 3rd, it's Duke Ellington's second sacred concert of music, presented by the University Jazz Orchestra with vocalists and a tap dancer, directed by Dr. Scott Cowan in the First United Methodist Church of Kalamazoo, a presentation of the Western Michigan University Jazz Program. 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Then Thursday, October 15th, the WMU Jazz Master Series presents the saxophones of George Garzone and Jerry Berganzi at the Dalton Center Recital Hall. 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There's going to be like a street takeover, and there will be 7 stages featuring 34 different bands, including Organissimo, the Jeff Haas Nonet, the Northern Michigan College Jazz Big Band, the Interlochen Jazz Groups, and many others. That's Leelanau Uncaged Saturday all day on the Leelanau Peninsula in the town of Northport. This Sunday in Grand Haven at 4 p.m., the First Presbyterian Church will feature the Grand Rapids Jazz Orchestra. 4 p.m. on Sunday, that's at 508 Franklin Avenue in Grand Haven. And the website for the Grand Rapids Jazz Orchestra is grjo.com. Pianist Kenny Barron kicks off the Spectacular Jazz Series at St. Cecilia Music Center on Thursday, October 8th, with Robert Hurst on bass and Jonathan Blake on drums. The 83-year-old Kenny Barron is in concert to kick off the new season at St. Cecilia Music Center, downtown Grand Rapids, scmcgr.org. This Saturday night, Neil Gordon and Tiffany Gritterin are at the JW Marriott from 6 until 10. And Monday, John Shea is at Carolina Old Country Kitchen.

John Coltrane was a vessel taking us to the house of God. He spoke to God in the language God knew, the language of sound. He used his horn to talk to God.

The music of Ian Dogol, his album The Last Train to Africa, and John Coltrane's composition Dahomey Dance. Last Train, T-R-A-N-E, to Africa included Ian Dogol's percussion, Richard Howell on tenor sax, and Sheldon Brown on bass clarinet, Frank Martin piano. We listened to Fred Randolph on bass, David Frazier playing shakers and bells, and the music of Ian Dogol. And before that, Resolution from A Love Supreme, interpreted by Nicholas Payton on trumpet and keyboards with Butcher Brown from their album A Blue Supreme. We heard Mark Carey playing piano on Pursuance and Dee Dee Bridgewater singing with The Last Poets on Acknowledgement. Both of those featured the alto sax of Lakeisha Benjamin from her album Pursuance, The Coltranes. This is Jazz from Blue Lake with the Miles Davis Quintet.

0: In 1956, the Miles Davis Quintet recording for the Columbia label for the album Round About Midnight, with Red Garland at the piano, who frequently replaced the root in his left hand, the root chord he played. Instead of a root, he'd play a third or a seventh and gave it a lighter sound, with Paul Chambers on bass, who's a great propulsive walking bassist that freed up that left hand to do other things, left hand on the piano player, the bass hand. Philly Joe Jones drums, and you heard him playing brushes at the beginning there. And, of course, John Coltrane on tenor and Miles Davis on trumpet, who were born 4 months apart in 2026. In 1926. 2026 is the centennial anniversary of both Miles and Coltrane. And it's also the year Sonny Rollins passed away. He passed away the day before Miles Davis's centennial birthday, and they celebrated, had a celebration of life for Sonny Rollins the weekend before John Coltrane's centennial birthday here on the 23rd of September. You've joined us for Jazz, which comes to you in the best of taste from Blue Lake over Blue Lake Public Radio, with more of Terry Lynn Carrington on the way over WBLU Grand Rapids at 88.9 and WBLV Twin Lake and Muskegon at 90.3, a service of Blue Lake Fine Arts Camp. In 2026, the jazz world is celebrating the centennial birthdays of both Miles Davis and John Coltrane, and also mourning the loss of the great Sonny Rollins. Saturday morning, we'll hear John Coltrane's tribute to Sonny Rollins, Like Sonny, and Sonny Rollins' tribute to he and John Coltrane, John S. Lazaro Vega inviting you to Jazz from Blue Lake, Saturday morning, and all weekend on our Jazz Stream.
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Wayne Shorter live at the Detroit Jazz Festival with our featured artist tonight, Terry Lynn Carrington on drums. Leo Genovese played keyboards. The bassist and vocalist was Esperanza Spalding, and the saxophones and occasional whistling by Wayne Shorter. We just listened to Midnight in Carlotta's Hair. And before that, the Jerry Allen composition, Drummer's Song. Terry Lynn Carrington tonight on Blue Lake Public Radio, West Michigan's fine art station. She released a reimagining of Max Roach's Freedom Now suite just last year. We're going to hear some of that next hour. And she continues to use jazz as a tool for social activism. She's been on over 100 albums and is a marvelous drummer who tonight is celebrating the release of her new social science album in New York, and then will be heading off to France to be part of the Herbie Hancock Institute International Jazz Vocal Competition on the 10th. Then for two nights in Europe, we'll be celebrating the symphonic legacy of Wayne Shorter, first in Wien, Austria, and then with Esperanza Spalding in Luxembourg. And they'll be playing scores by the marvelous Wayne Shorter. And she'll do her We Insist 2026 in Hamburg, Germany. The four-time Grammy Award-winning drummer and jazz icon, Terry Lynn Carrington, is heard here with more music of Wayne Shorter. We just heard Wayne live in Detroit. Now let's listen to Wayne Shorter's composition, Dolores, played by pianist and composer, keyboardist Chris Davis, live at the Village Vanguard. Val Ginty is playing turntables and electronics, Julian Lage, electric guitar, Trevor Dunn, electric and double bass, and it's Terry Lynn Carrington on drums with Chris Davis and the second take they did at the Village Vanguard of Wayne Shorter's composition, Dolores.

Some great jazz there, live at the Village Vanguard with keyboardist and pianist Chris Davis. And boy, did that ever kick into gear when it got going, didn't it? Terry Lynn Carrington, the drummer, got us started rather rubato, out of tempo. And then when we heard from bassist Trevor Dunn, started swinging, Julian Lage on electric guitar, Chris Davis on all those keyboards, and Val Ginty played turntables and used electronics. Diatom Ribbons, live at the Village Vanguard, is the double album from Chris Davis. This is Jazz from Blue Lake, and on the other side of the Jazz Datebook, we're hearing from Kenny Barron.

Here comes the Jazz Datebook, our concert calendar for Friday, September 25th. And earlier tonight, Jack Wright and Almost Music appeared in Grand Rapids at Mexican Sans Frontières. The trio, with Jack Wright on saxophones, Evan Lipson on bass, and Jonah Gelbert on trumpet, along with special guests Zen Star Beat Cult, are appearing at the Credit Union in Muskegon this Saturday night. A little mini tour sweeping through, and the Credit Union is at 405 East Broadway in Muskegon. Music starts at 8 o'clock on Saturday the 26th with Jack Wright's Almost Music Avant-Garde Jazz in Muskegon. Also in Muskegon, coming up at the end of the month, it's a funk band from New Orleans called Dumpster Funk, and they are going to play a free concert at the Frauenthal presented by the Collins Music Foundation. 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Coming up in Kalamazoo on Saturday, October 3rd, it's Duke Ellington's second sacred concert of music, presented by the University Jazz Orchestra with vocalists and a tap dancer, directed by Dr. Scott Cowan in the First United Methodist Church of Kalamazoo, a presentation of the Western Michigan University Jazz Program. And you can find out more from their website, wmumusic.luddis.com. Then Thursday, October 15th, the WMU Jazz Master Series presents the saxophones of George Garzon and Jerry Berganzi at the Dalton Center Recital Hall. 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This weekend, modeled on John Cage, it's Leelanau Uncaged, and that takes place in Northport. There's going to be like a street takeover, and there will be 7 stages featuring 34 different bands, including Organissimo, the Jeff Haas Nonet, the Northern Michigan College Jazz Big Band, the Interlochen Jazz Groups, and many others. That's Leelanau Uncaged Saturday all day on the Leelanau Peninsula in the town of Northport. This Sunday in Grand Haven at 4 p.m., the First Presbyterian Church will feature the Grand Rapids Jazz Orchestra. 4 p.m. on Sunday, that's at 508 Franklin Avenue in Grand Haven. And the website for the Grand Rapids Jazz Orchestra is grjo.com. Pianist Kenny Barron kicks off the spectacular jazz series at St. Cecilia Music Center on Thursday, October 8th, with Robert Hurst on bass and Jonathan Blake on drums. The 83-year-old Kenny Barron is in concert to kick off the new season at St. Cecilia Music Center, downtown Grand Rapids, scmcgr.org. This Saturday night, Neil Gordon and Tiffany Gritterin are at the JW Marriott from 6 until 10. And Monday, John Shea is at Carolina Old Country Kitchen.

0: Kenny Barron with the young Emmanuel Wilkins on alto sax. Steve Nelson on vibes, who's a former student of Kenny Barron's in Rutgers University in New Jersey. That was also Kiyoshi Kitagawa bass and Jonathan Blake on drums. And that trio, Barron, Kitagawa, and Blake, played a composition by Bud, well, it was for Bud Powell. It's called Bud Like, from the album Book of Intuition. We See by Thelonious Monk that we just listened to is from the album Beyond This Place. Bud Powell and Thelonious Monk are two hallmarks of Kenny Barron's repertoire, and he is coming to play in Grand Rapids on the 8th of October at St. Cecilia Music Center. I had a chance to talk to Mr. Barron about Thelonious Monk and Bud Powell, and here's an excerpt of our interview. Earlier in which we were talking about Tommy Flanagan, and when he mentions Tommy here, that's who he's talking about, the pianist Tommy Flanagan from Detroit. So, Mr. Barron, you're one of the premier interpreters of the legacy of not only Thelonious Monk, but also Bud Powell. And I can't think of two very different piano players. I mean, they're so different. And I'm just wondering about if you could comment on their styles and how you, you know, what you get from either one of them.
1: Well, I like to draw a parallel, like with Tommy, if I draw a graph who came out of Bud, and the graph would be kind of smooth, you know. But if you draw a graph of Monk's playing, it would be jagged edges and things like that. Because Monk's playing was characterized by, first of all, his touch, very, very percussive touch. And then the use of sometimes very close intervals, which sounded dissonant, like minor seconds, major seconds, and very wide open sevenths, which had another kind of sound, you know. And with Bud, it was more melodic. Not that Monk wasn't, but with Bud, it was more melodic, you know. It was easier to follow and to follow his lines. Monk was a lot more unpredictable in terms of what he was going to play. But that was the main thing, the touch and lyricism. Both lyrical, but in a different way.
0: And Bud's, you know, driving rhythm. Monk's rhythm at times came out of stride. You know, he was like remnants of that in there, and that gave him a different layer. I mean, I don't know. Monk, to me, pianist, composer, band leader, all equal in his, you know, in his thing. Whereas Bud's just a killer player. I mean, it's like, oh my God.
1: Oh, yeah. Unfortunately, I got to hear Monk quite a few times. I never got to hear Bud live until I was with Dizzy. And we did a concert at Carnegie Hall, called Tribute to Bird, Tribute to Charlie Parker. And they invited Bud to come because he was living in Paris at the time. And they invited him to come and play solo piano. And when he sat down and played, he just rambled. He didn't really play anything, you know. And they eventually had to come and take him away from the piano. So it really hurt to see that, you know, because he was not mentally in good shape, you know. I don't think they really should have done that. Had him come and play because it was really heartbreaking. But that's my only experience live of hearing Bud. But like I always say, there are the records, you know.
0: Yeah, sure. And his, like, I was listening to Indiana, Back Home Again in Indiana, and his Indiana, whoo, man.
1: Oh, yeah, you know. And then there's some things that I think are very, like Glass Enclosure.
0: Mm-hmm.
1: That's an unusual piece, you know.

0: John Coltrane had returned from Philadelphia, where he kicked alcohol and drugs in 1957. He had been kicked out of the Miles Davis band for that. And so he came back to the city and recorded in April of 57 with Thelonious Monk, and then had a stand at the Five Spot in New York with Monk that was the talk of the town. Everybody was there. Mary Baraka and Miles, of course, dropped in. And he had already hired Cannonball Adderley into his quintet. But when he heard Train play like that, he was like, you've got to come back. And so Train did. And it became the sextet that made Milestones and Kind of Blue, and being such a great band full of leaders, everybody left and started their own groups after that. So Thelonious Monk was really a critical part of Coltrane's rehabilitation in 1957 with that version of Well, You Needn't that not only included John Coltrane on tenor sax, but also the father of the tenor saxophone, Coleman Hawkins. And the ensemble had drummer Art Blakey with Chicago's Wilbur Ware on bass. It was Gigi Grice alto sax and Ray Copeland trumpet. And prior to that, you heard Kenny Barron talking about Monk and Bud Powell, and he mentioned Glass Enclosure as being a really creative piece, which we listened to. Bud played with Tommy Potter on bass and Roy Haynes on drums, or was it? No, it was George DeVivier on bass and Arthur Taylor on drums in 1953, recording for Blue Note. Just thought you'd like to know. 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
1: On his project, Honor Him, he taps into the music of his youth. And yes, he's playing trumpet. 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I'm Christian McBride.
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0: We Insist 2025, where Terry Lynn Carrington played drums and Christy DeShiel sang, and it's a tribute to Max Roach's Freedom Now suite from the Civil Rights era with Abby Lincoln and Max Roach. Here, one of the musicians who actually appeared on the original album, Julian Priester, the trombone player, joined in, giving it that premature of history. And we also heard from Weedy Brahima, congas and djembe, Simon Mullier on vibes and marimba, Milena Casado trumpet, Morgan Guerin bass, and it was, there's a tap dancer here as well as others joining in with Christy DeShiel's voice, and it was Terry Lynn Carrington's drums and percussion and some turntables. We heard All Africa, Freedom Day Part 1, and Drive a Man. We're featuring the music of Terry Lynn Carrington on Jazz from Blue Lake tonight over Blue Lake Public Radio. How you doing? My name is Lazaro Vega, and here in the third hour of Jazz from Blue Lake for this broadcast, we're going to turn our attention back to our interview with Kenny Barron and hear him talk about his early influences and how he connects with his instrument so completely. And then we'll be listening to a little bit of the John Coltrane Quartet, because this part of the conversation ends with him discussing McCoy Tyner, who, like Kenny Barron, is originally from Philadelphia. Well, I mean, you have such an intimate hookup with your instrument, and I think that's the envy of anybody who wants to be able to play, especially jazz. I mean, knowing your instrument so that when you think it comes out. And I'm just wondering, what were some of the things that you, if you could talk about that a little bit, if you even remember how you got that hookup going with you? Was there some, a teacher, or was it just, you know, bandstand experience, or how did that happen?
1: Well, I think a big part of it was, bandstand experience, you know. Mm-hmm. And then also, I think, just listening to the people that influenced me a lot, you know, who had a big impact on me. You know, I think one of my biggest influences was in the early days was Tommy Flanagan, who I heard when I was in junior high school. Mm-hmm. You know, and what impressed me about his playing, number one, was his touch, because he had a very light touch, and I was really impressed by that. And also, he was just very, very melodic. You know, mm-hmm. So he didn't play a lot of fast technical stuff. But he played stuff that made sense, that you could remember, you know? A very, very lyrical player. And Hank Jones was the same way.
0: Oh, yeah. You're talking about Detroit now, man. It's our backyard here.
1: I know.
0: Both of those musicians you just mentioned, too, were fantastic accompanists. You know, they worked so well with singers, too. So I think there's something there about that melodic approach, right?
1: Yeah, there is, you know, and I've had a chance to work with a few, you know, and I certainly love working with good singers. That's and that's one of the things you learn, how to stay out of the way, you know, because you know, in that moment when the singer is singing, you're not the band leader, they are.
0: Mm-hmm. Yeah.
1: You know, so your job is to support them, you know, not draw attention to yourself, you know. So that's one of the things, some of the stuff I learned listening to Tommy, and because Tommy played with Ella for a long time, and Tony Bennett, you know, and Hank also played with a lot of singers, you know. So I listened to those. They were two of my very, very favorites. And also Roland Hanna. Also from Detroit.
0: Yeah, so it was a listening, and you know, I just saw an episode of I think it's a Dick Cavett show. I don't know who put it out there, but it was Oscar Peterson on Dick Cavett, and at one point in the middle of that, he imitates everybody at the piano. He could play Shearing. He can play Errol Garner. He could play.
1: Oh yeah, yeah.
0: And I'm wondering, there's something about that musicians are very mimetic that way. And was that something you were doing? Where you were like. Able to like sort of imitate them, or was there another way? But it just was like their ideas.
1: No, it wasn't imitation, but it was more like admiration. It wasn't strict imitation, but it was trying to get to someone, you know, because I was very young then, so I was trying to get to what they were doing. So yeah, I guess it was imitation of sorts, you know. But there were other things, you know, as well. Like I grew up in Philly, so obviously I was influenced by McCoy Tyner, you know, who was still living in Philly, you know, when I was there, you know, and his playing at the time was more bebopish. It was totally different from what he developed when he played with John Coltrane, you know. So he was also a very lyrical player, but in a different kind of way, you know. And he had a more percussive touch, you know, which I can appreciate. He was an exciting player, you know. I think back to the time I first heard when he joined Train, and I heard them at the Showboat in Philly. That was my first time hearing Train live and Elvin Jones live. You know, I'd heard McCoy, but in a different setting. I heard McCoy with the Jazz Tet, you know, and the music was totally different, you know. But the music was very hypnotic, you know. I remember them playing My Favorite Things for almost an hour, it felt like, you know. And it never got boring, you know, it never got boring. And I had never heard anybody play like Elvin Jones before. So all of that was eye-opening for me.

0: The John Coltrane Quartet from the album Coltrane. Drummer Elvin Jones with bassist Jimmy Garrison and pianist McCoy Tyner playing a thing called Tunji. That was something that Kenny Barron was talking about, that sort of incantatory, hypnotic vibe this band got when we were discussing Kenny Barron's influences during our interview with him from the 16th of September. And then we turn our attention to his period playing with Yusef Lateef. Well, I tell you, one thing that was eye-opening for me was hearing these records that have come out with you and Yusef Lateef's band live. The Avignon concert.
1: Oh, yeah.
0: And now there's a new one, Live at the Jazz Showcase, and you do your the Untitled, and I think number one.
1: Yeah.
0: I mean, so I can understand you took that energy that, you know, in that era, and you were able to play that. And I never really heard you do that, you know, in the many years I've heard you with your trio or with Dave or other things. That was really eye-opening to me to hear you cut loose like that. I mean, that was like, there's like a 20-minute thing, man. It was like, wow, Kenny Barron.
1: Well, you know what? I have a copy of the record. I have not listened to it. Now you're going to make me listen to it.
0: Well, that was a great band. I mean, you guys had a band.
1: Yeah, it was. We had a lot of fun. You know, and Yusef was also very influential because, and with Yusef, he didn't care if you played with your feet. It was okay.
0: Anything goes kind of thing, yeah?
1: Yeah, musically.
0: Mm-hmm.
1: Yusef's only requirements were that you be on time and no drugs. Those were his primary, and, you know, of course he wanted you to be there to play, but, I mean, there weren't restrictions on how you could play or what you could play. You know, he was very open that way. Just be on time and no drugs, and that was it, you know. So it was totally different for me. Stay playing with Dizzy, you know. It was kind of not that Dizzy was restricting, but it was a whole new avenue for me, you know, which I appreciated and I loved it. We had a great time. It was a great band with Tootie and Bob Cunningham. So

music of Yusuf Lateef and his quartet, and the Kenny Barron composition Inside Atlantis, which kind of became like a little music box there a little bit. And Bob Cunningham's bass gave us a lot of different effects. Albert Tootie Heath on drums. Yusuf Lateef plays tenor saxophone, flute, and oboe. The album is called A Light Upon the Lake. The music of Yusuf Lateef at the Jazz Showcase in Chicago in 1975. And that's recently come to light on the Resonance record label.

0: The music of Julius Hemphill, his music for four saxophones, performed by Marty Ehrlich, and that was a piece called Tuchik. It featured the saxophonist Marty Ehrlich from his album Open Air, and he was heard there alongside of Alan Chase on soprano and alto sax, Jason Robinson on tenor, and Brian Landris on the baritone saxophone. Tuchik by the marvelous Julius Hemphill on Blue Lake Public Radio, WBLU Grand Rapids at 88.9 and WBLV Twin Lake and Muskegon at 90.3, a service of Blue Lake Fine Arts Camp. In 2026, the jazz world is celebrating the centennial birthdays of both Miles Davis and John Coltrane, and also mourning the loss of the great Sonny Rollins. Saturday morning, we'll hear John Coltrane's tribute to Sonny Rollins, Like Sonny, and Sonny Rollins' tribute to he and John Coltrane, John S. Lazaro Vega inviting you to jazz from Blue Lake, Saturday morning, and all weekend on our Jazz Stream.
1: 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I'm John Pizzarelli. 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

There is no profit under the current paradigm in saving lives, putting balance on this planet, having justice and peace or anything else. You have to create problems to create profit.

0: important that we address the irresponsibility and recklessness that got us into this mess in the first place.
1: The voices of Condoleezza Rice and Barack Obama and Bill Clinton all used in tape on that Money Jungle, which was a piece by Duke Ellington that he recorded back in 1961 with Charles Mingus and Max Roach, here reimagined by Terry Lane Carrington from her album Money Jungle, Provocative in Blue. That featured the bass of Christian McBride and the piano of John Clayton. On Blue Lake Public Radio, we're listening to the music of Terry Lane Carrington tonight, and she has her second album out with the band Social Science. It came out on July 31st, and their first album was nominated for a 2019 Grammy Award for Best Instrumental Album. It was called Waiting Game. And now this one has contemporary themes and calls to action with amalgamating art and activism, women's empowerment, climate change, immigration, gender justice, body autonomy, community building, and animal rights are all put into this music. And she uses all kinds of different people in it. They are MCs and, people who do poetry and spoken word. And it's Lettucey and a whole bunch of other folks getting together on this new album called

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You don't get to do this because you're poor. You don't get to do this because of your skin color. You know, white supremacist delusion puts them in a space where then those who are not from that specific cut, so you're black or you're brown or you're whatever, and you have access to funding, now you're replicating the system that oppressed you.

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1: The prayer song from the new album Trip the Night Fantastic, the music of Terry Lynn Carrington and her ensemble Social Science on Blue Lake Public Radio. The ensemble included Aruj Aftab, Moore Mother, and Rashan Carter. Aaron Parks, our pianist, Matthew Stevens, guitar, Morgan Guerin on bass and keyboards and drum programming. Rashan Carter was the bassist with Moore Mother spoken word and Aruj Aftab singing. Terry Lynn Carrington was heard with Vuyo Sotashi on Forest Song, and with harpist Brandy Younger, vocalist Imani Roussel, drum programming by Riley G, and again, the Social Science Ensemble joining in for Step Song. And that's a new album. In fact, she was celebrating the release of it tonight with a concert in New York City here on Friday, September 25th. 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Drummer Tyshawn Sorey has an album dedicated to Max Roach, the album Members Don't Get Weary. Tyshawn plays drums and arranges this ensemble that includes Tyrone Allen II on bass, Lex Corton piano, Mark Shim tenor sax, and Adam O'Farrell on trumpet. Let's listen to the Gary Bartz composition, Libra.

Music of John Coltrane, Moment's Notice, interpreted here by the San Francisco Jazz Collective, SF Jazz, live in San Francisco, I believe, with the drums of Obed Calvier and the bass of Matt Penman, Edward Simon piano, Warren Wolf vibes, trumpeter Avishai Cohen and trombonist Robin Eubanks, tenor saxophonist David Sanchez, and alto saxophonist Miguel Zanon, Moment's Notice. And prior to that, we heard Libra, the Gary Bartz composition interpreted by Tyshawn Suri from his album Members Don't, recorded at the Jazz Gallery in New York in the summer of 2025 with Adam O'Farrell's trumpet and Mark Shim on tenor. Tyshawn played drums and did that arrangement with Tyrone Allen on bass and Lex Corton piano. It's jazz, which comes to you in the best of taste from Blue Lake, with a suite of music dedicated to piano players who deeply influenced Helen Sung. From her big band album Oracles, we'll listen to a piece called Barry Harris, which will include Alejandro Avias on alto sax, as well as Helen Sung at the piano. Then Kenny Barron, where Sung plays electric piano and Mike Rodriguez the flugelhorn. And finally, Herbie Hancock, which features a variety of soloists from the Helen Sung Big Band.

0: Helen Sung's big band from the album Oracles, and a suite called Pianism, dedicated to people she's admired her whole life. The pianist was trading fours with Sarah Giacovino trombone, Dave Pietro, as well as James Burton trombone, John Ellis on sax, and Nathaniel Williford on Herbie Hancock. Before that, she played electric piano and Mike Rodriguez flugelhorn on Kenny Barron. And we began with a movement called Barry Harris with Alejandro Aviles on alto sax and Helen Sung piano on Blue Lake Public Radio, WBLU Grand Rapids at 88.9 and WBLV Twin Lake and Muskegon at 90.3.
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1: 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And yes, he's playing trumpet. Hear my conversation with Flea next time on Jazz Night in America. I'm Christian McBride.
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3: In 1957, tenor saxophonist John Coltrane gave up drugs and alcohol and began to blaze a revolutionary musical path, both as a leader and with pianist Thelonious Monk. 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

Here's what I have for you. I'm Peter van de Graaff, and I will play Richard Strauss's early violin sonata. And we're going to hear later on Franz Liszt's Piano Concerto No. 1 with Emanuel Ax as pianist. We have now an excerpt from an opera by Mussorgsky called Chovanshchina. This is heard in the Rimsky-Korsakov orchestration, as Rimsky-Korsakov reworked a lot of music by his friend Mussorgsky. This is how it's most often heard. London Symphony Orchestra, Sir George Schulte directing. And this is the prelude to the opera, or Dawn Over the River Moskva.

That music serves as the prelude to an opera by Modest Mussorgsky called Chovanshchina. It was Nikolai Rimsky-Korsakov who made the orchestration, and the London Symphony Orchestra performed there, directed by Sir George Schulte. Music is by Richard Strauss now, with Liszt's first piano concerto to come later on. This is composed when Strauss was just on the edge of becoming a world-famous composer. In fact, this was written at the exact same time as his symphonic poem Don Juan, which became so famous so quickly. This is also the last of Strauss's so-called classically oriented works, things like symphonies and sonatas and the like. This is a violin sonata written when Strauss was about 23 years old, and we hear it performed by Sergei Stadler, violin, and Felix Gottlieb, piano.

violinist Sergei Stadler and pianist Felix Gottlieb, with music of Richard Strauss, 23-year-old Richard Strauss, when he wrote that violin sonata in E-flat, Opus 18. Stay tuned for Liszt's first piano concerto in just a moment or two. We will hear this genre picture by Hermann Goetz first.

pianist Adrian Ruiz, and that music by a German composer of the 19th century, Hermann Goetz, one of his genre pictures. Now to Franz Liszt, who composed actually three piano concertos. One of them was rediscovered not long ago, the numbers 1 and 2, famous for so long. Here is the first piano concerto of Liszt. Our performers are Emmanuel Ax and the Philharmonia, directed by Esa-Pekka Salonen, recorded in London in 1992.

That is the first piano concerto by Franz Liszt, sometimes called the Triangle Concerto because of about midway through the piece, that unusual triangle solo. That was the Philharmonia led by Esa-Pekka Salonen, and the piano soloist was Emmanuel Ax. Emmanuel Ax again at the piano, this time accompanying. As he joins Håkan Hagagård, baritone, this is the song Halt, Stop, from the cycle Die Schöne Müllerin of Schubert.

0: The third of the 20 songs making up the song cycle by Franz Schubert, Die schöne Müllerin, Beautiful Girl of the Mill. That one's called Halt, and we heard Håkan Hagagård, baritone, and Emmanuel Axe, piano.
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0: This is called The Serenade Movement by Max Reger, played by the National Chamber Players.

It's very good to have you with me, Peter van de Graaff here. Always a privilege to share music with a fellow music lover. We have a Mozart serenade coming up, the famous Eine kleine Nacht Musik, a little night music, also a Liszt Hungarian Rhapsody later on. Here is a serenade by Max Reger for flute, violin, and viola, composed in 1915. We hear members of the Serenata of London.

members of the Serenata of London, Anna Noakes, Barry Wilde, George Robertson, performing that 1915 G major serenade by Max Reger. Another serenade. This is by Mozart. Very famous music here. Marlborough Festival Orchestra, Pablo Casals conducting. This is famous as Eine kleine Nachtmusik, a little night music.

That, of course, is Eine kleine Nachtmusik, a little night music by Mozart, as recorded by the Marlborough Festival Orchestra, 1967 recording in Marlborough, Vermont, with Pablo Casals, the conductor, usually famous for his cello playing, of course. Now to Hungarian music. We're going to have a Hungarian Rhapsody of Liszt in just a moment. Here's a piece called Ungarisch, or Hungarian, from the Bagatelles by Miklos Rozsa, played by Sarah Davis Buchner.

Music by the Hungarian composer Miklós Rozsa, Sarah Davis Buchner at the piano, and that is from 1932, one of a collection of six bagatelles or trifles. And this one is called Ungarisch or Hungarian. We have next one of the Hungarian rhapsodies of Franz Liszt, who wrote 19 for the piano, and six of them were orchestrated by Liszt and also by Franz Doppler. These are, as I say, called Hungarian rhapsodies, but not truly Hungarian. Béla Bartók and Zoltán Kodály in their arrangements of Hungarian folk melodies captured the true spirit of Hungary. This is more gypsy-inspired, so they might better be titled Gypsy Rhapsodies. This one is subtitled, this particular Hungarian rhapsody. It's called the Heroic Elegy and follows the pattern of a csárdás, a slow followed by fast, back and forth, as you'll hear. Here is the Vienna State Opera Orchestra. Anatole Fisztudary is the conductor.

Vienna State Opera Orchestra, directed by Anatole Fistulari, in one of the Hungarian Rhapsodies of Liszt. That is the orchestrated Rhapsody number 5 in E minor. This is a brief excerpt from the 8 Scenes of Faust by Hector Berlioz, which was later used in his Damnation of Faust. Philip Kokorinos, baritone, and this is The Story of the Rat.

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Peter Van de Graaff here to keep you company and bringing you some Russian music right now. Later on, we're going to listen to some dance music, including a suite from Sylvia by Delib. We'll be hearing the Dance Symphony by the American composer Don Gillis, which is quite a bit of fun. Before we get to the two piano suite number one by Anton Arensky, we have a dance from the opera Alieko by Sergei Rachmaninoff, which he composed at the age of just 19 as a graduation exercise from the Moscow Conservatory. This is Pavel Yerfi conducting the Cincinnati Symphony, and from the opera we have the Men's Dance.

A dance from an opera by Sergei Rachmaninoff, who wrote three short operas in his career. This is the first of them and the best known of them. Alieko is the name. And we heard from it The Men's Dance, as recorded by the Cincinnati Symphony Orchestra, Paavo Järvi conducting. We're going to hear some more dance music later on. Suite from Sylvia and a piece called The Dance Symphony by Don Gillis. Del Parkinson, Madeline Fort performing together this suite number one for two pianos by Anton Arjensky.

Madeline Fort and Del Parkinson performing that suite for two pianos, number one, by Anton Arensky. Two of the three movements of that piece are dances, a waltz and a polonaise, the waltz being particularly famous, by the way. And it is to dance music as a focus that we now go, and here's a Russian dance. It's a galop from the Ballet Suite No. 1 by Dmitri Shostakovich as Andrei Kostolanets conducts his orchestra.

Andre Castellanets and his orchestra with a gallop from the Ballet Suite No. 1 by Dmitri Shostakovich. A little bit later on, we'll be listening to the Dance Symphony by American composer Don Gillis. Right now, we have a suite from a ballet by Leo Delibes called Sylvia. This is from a disc of famous ballet suites, and this particular one is performed by, let's see, we have the London Symphony directed by Anatoly Fistulari.

The London Symphony Orchestra, conducted by Anatole Fistulari, suite from the ballet Sylvia by Leo Delibes. More dance music now. This is called the Dance Symphony, composed in 1949 by the American Don Gillis. The first movement is Jukebox Jive, then Deep Blues, Waltz of Sorts, and finally the Lowdown Hoedown, Symphony of Varsovia, directed by Ian Hobson.

That last movement's called the Lowdown Hoedown, the Dance Symphony, or Symphony No. 8 by American Don Gillis. Symphony of Varsovia, directed by Ian Hobson. This is from the American Dance Suite of Julius Smith.

The Chicken Reel from the American Dance Suite by Julius Smith, performed by the duo Rees and Stoyanov. 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We have a couple of very little-known Italian composers here. The first one is Enrico Bossi, born in 1861. We hear a scherzo played by Gillian Weir.

a scherzo by a late 19th century Italian composer, little-known composer named Marco Bossi. Gillian Weir was the organist. Brahms is represented later on with one of his string quartets. I'm Peter van de Graaff. Thanks for joining me. So little is known about this composer that not only do we not know when he was born or died, not even sure of his first name. It's thought that it's Luigi Otto. And in spite of that, this is a trumpet concerto which has been recorded a few times. Ludwig Güttler solos here with a new Bach Collegium Musicum of Leipzig, led by Max Pommer.

That's some music by a virtually unknown composer. Well, that piece that we just heard has been recorded a few times, but besides that, nothing is known about him. Luigi Otto is his name. His trumpet concerto in E-flat was performed by Ludwig Güttler and the new Bach Collegium Musicum Leipzig, led by Max Pommer. It's on to Brahms. We have a string quartet of his in just a moment. And here is a vocal quartet of his, although it can be sung by chorus, as it is here, the Cologne Chamber Choir with Nächtens at Night.

the Cologne Chamber Choir, directed by Peter Neumann, and Nächtens at Night by Johannes Brahms. Here now is the Colorado String Quartet, music by Johannes Brahms, String Quartet No. 2 in A minor.

The Colorado String Quartet performing the second of the quartets of Johannes Brahms, the Opus 51, number 2 in A minor. We lighten things up now with The Typewriter by Leroy Anderson.

0: remember that sound. That's called The Typewriter by Leroy Anderson, and it was performed by the Capriccio Salon Ensemble, originally for full orchestra and typewriter.
1: Good morning. Jazz a la carte begins at 7 here on Blue Lake Public Radio, WBLU Grand Rapids at 88.9, and WBLV Twin Lake and Muskegon at 90.3, a service of Blue Lake Fine Arts Camp.
0: This is Yevgeny Kisin performing the Nocturne in C-sharp minor, Opus 27, No. 1 by Chopin.

Pianist Yevgeny Kisin playing the Nocturne in C-sharp minor, Opus 27, number 1, by Chopin. Welcome. Do feel free to stay around a while. I'm Peter Van de Graaff with some music by Bedřich Smetana for just a bit. We have a single work of his here, one of the symphonic poems from Mavlast, My Fatherland. And this one's called Tabor, which is the name of a town. It happens to have been the seat of the Hussite religious movement, and this makes use of the Hussite hymn extensively. The composer says that the work expresses the glory and renown of the Hussite struggle and the indestructible character of the Hussite warriors. He also says it was the period of Bohemia's power and greatness. Milwaukee Symphony, conducted by Zdeněk Makal.

the fifth of the six symphonic poems making up My Fatherland, Mavlast by Bedřich Smetana. That's called Tabor. Zdeněk Makal directed the Milwaukee Symphony Orchestra. A fair amount of Schubert straight ahead. Hope you'll stay tuned. I'm Peter Vandegraaff. We have a little piano piece by Russian composer Nikolai Metner. Now, this is the second of his eight mood pictures, Opus 1, performed by Jeffrey Tozer.

music by a man who was a giant of a pianist, a friend of contemporary of Rachmaninoff named Nikolai Metner. That was his second mood picture, played by Jeffrey Tozer. We'll listen to some variations by Schubert on a theme from an opera by a composer named Ferdinand Hérold, who was a contemporary, in fact, an exact contemporary of Schubert, who is best known for this overture, and that's about it. This is the overture to Zampa by Ferdinand Hérold, and the BBC Philharmonic is conducted by Jean-Pascal Tortelier.

BBC Philharmonic, directed by Jean-Pascal Tortelier, and the overture to an opera called Zampa by Ferdinand Hérold, who was quite popular very early in the 19th century throughout Europe, now just known for that overture to that work. In fact, it was in 1826 that an opera now completely forgotten by Hérold, called Marie, reached Vienna. And Schubert went and saw it, and either liked it or wanted to capitalize on its popularity by writing these variations on a theme from the opera, which we hear now, played by Yad Atal and Andreas Ruthausen.

Music for Piano Four Hands by Franz Schubert. His Variations on a Theme from a Now Completely Forgotten Opera by Ferdinand Hérold called Marie. Yada Tal and Andreas Kruthausen performed. Now we have a set of variations on a theme by Schubert himself. These variations by Heinrich Neumann, Dieter Klöcker, and Sonja Prunbauer perform.

Heinrich Neumann's Variations on a Waltz by Schubert, Dieter Klöcker clarinet, Sonja Prunbauer guitar. Let's hear some dances by Schubert, orchestrated, interestingly, by Anton Webern, and performed by the New York Chamber Symphony of the 92nd Street Y, directed by Gerard Schwartz.

series of German dances by Franz Schubert, who was extraordinarily prolific in writing dances and making them up, apparently at parties, a lot of them never written down. That set, Deutsch Catalog 820, was orchestrated by Anton Webern, and Gerard Schwartz led the New York Chamber Symphony of the 92nd Street Y. Ebony Band of Amsterdam here, Werner Herbers conducting. We hear Ragtime from 1921 by Erwin Schulhoff.

0: Ragtime by Erwin Schulhoff, conducted by Werner Herbers and played by the Ebony Band.
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willingly. In each newborn's crying shout, but it's growing slowly and keeps many secrets.

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This is Jazz from Blue Lake on listener-supported Blue Lake Public Radio. Lazaro Vega here with you as we celebrated Coltrane 100 this past Wednesday, the centennial anniversary of John Coltrane's birth. He lived to be, 40 years old? He was born in North Carolina and grew up in the world of Charlie Parker and Dizzy Gillespie. He came up in Philadelphia and was eventually brought into the world of modal jazz by Miles Davis. Thelonious Monk helped him with his recovery from addiction and sent him on a path towards 1957 to 1967. The last 10 years of his life were full of just amazing changes in music brought about by his playing and his incredible practice regime. I thought we'd begin this hour of the program with music by John Coltrane with Duke Ellington, and then hear him with vocalist Johnny Hartman, and lastly, something really select from Coltrane Plays the Blues, the saxophone of John Coltrane on Jazz from Blue Lake.

music of John Coltrane. Coltrane Plays the Blues is the name of the album, and we heard Mr. Day, featuring the drums of Elvin Jones with Steve Davis on bass and McCoy Tyner piano. Saxophonist John Coltrane was accompanying vocalist Johnny Hartman on their beautiful album together. Singing My One and Only Love, Johnny Hartman was a bass baritone vocalist from Chicago, and the great quartet of John Coltrane, McCoy Tyner, Jimmy Garrison, and Elvin Jones made a beautiful ballad album with him. And the opportunity to record with Duke Ellington was one that Coltrane took up on the Impulse record label. Some of the compositions featured the Duke Ellington rhythm section. Some of them featured John Coltrane's. We heard In a Sentimental Mood, with Duke at the piano, Aaron Bell on bass, and Elvin Jones on drums. So they sort of mixed and matched on that one with Coltrane on tenor and beautiful. On Jazz from Blue Lake, good morning. It's West Michigan's fine art station that you've joined here, 88.9 in Grand Rapids, 90.3 throughout West Michigan, and on the internet from bluelakeradio.org. Here's a eye-opener. The Door Unsealed, It's a New Day, with Miho Hazma and the Danish Radio Big Band.

Glass Enclosure was a Bud Powell composition interpreted here by Jeremy Siskind on Blue Lake Public Radio. We listened to this wonderful piano man who taught for many years at Western Michigan University. He was heard here on this album, Seeking Balance, which also includes Joe LaBarbera on drums, Derek Olez on bass, and Claire Martin singing. You know, it was from the album Seeking Balance that we heard Glass Enclosure, the Bud Powell composition played by Jeremy Siskind. And before that, They Say It's Wonderful, written by Irving Berlin and interpreted by Larry Goldings on organ, Peter Bernstein guitar, and Bill Stewart drums. While we opened with some adventuresome music by Miho Hazma. She's educated in America and has been working with the Danish Radio Orchestra and Big Band. We heard a piece there called The Door Unsealed. Per Gad played guitar, and Carl Martin Almquist was the tenor sax soloist. Miho Hazma's album Frames on Blue Lake Public Radio, and Jazz from Blue Lake. Bobby Broom has written a beautiful tribute to Sonny Rollins. The album is called Notes of Thanks. For years, Sonny Rollins was his band leader and mentor. Broom is heard with fellow Chicagoans Dennis Carroll bass and Kobe Watkins on drums, recorded in Chicago. The album Notes of Thanks brings us Elfie's Theme.

0: That was the tenor saxophone of Sonny Rollins, who passed away right before Miles Davis's anniversary of his birth this past May. Sonny Rollins was blowing tenor saxophone for you on Miles Davis's composition Tune Up, with Philly Joe Jones drumming, Doug Watkins at the bass, and Wynton Kelly, Wine Tone Kelly, at the piano. That was a recording done in September of 1957 for the Blue Note record label. The album is called Nuke's Time. Tenor saxophonist Sonny Rollins was memorialized last weekend at the Cathedral of St. John the Divine in New York City. We heard Bobby Broom, his guitar player, in a new album, Notes of Thanks, dedicated to Sonny Rollins. And it's a program of Sonny Rollins compositions, including Elfie's Theme, with Bobby Broom on guitar, Dennis Carroll bass, and Kobe Watkins on drums. Rollins wrote a whole album called Elfie. It was for that movie that came out. It's not the Burt Bacharach tune Elfie, though. It's all original music. We have two more hours of jazz from Blue Lake to hear on this broadcast. Lazaro Vega, happy to be your host, and looking forward to these next couple of hours. We'll have the Jazz Date Book upcoming, as well as some snippets of our interview with pianist Kenny Barron, as well as more music of John Coltrane, interpreted by Train and other artists too, on Jazz from Blue Lake over WBLU Grand Rapids at 88.9 and WBLV Twin Lake and Muskegon at 90.3, a service of Blue Lake Fine Arts Camp. 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
1: In 1957, tenor saxophonist John Coltrane gave up drugs and alcohol and began to blaze a revolutionary musical path, both as a leader and with pianist Thelonious Monk. 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
0: Sunday night at 9 o'clock.

Their one and only meeting on record, that was Tenor Madness featuring the tenor saxophones of Sonny Rollins and John Coltrane. On Jazz from Blue Lake, on Blue Lake Public Radio, we heard Red Garland piano, Paul Chambers bass, and Philly Joe Jones on drums in a riff that's sometimes known as Ubop Shabam. And it's also been recorded as Royal Roost, maybe? And it was played here by Sonny Rollins and John Coltrane, who had sort of a mutual admiration society. 2026 has been the year of John Coltrane and Miles Davis and Tony Bennett as the centennial birthdays of those great artists has come up. But it's also the year of Sonny Rollins' transition. He passed away the day before Miles Davis's centennial. That was in May of this year. And then John Coltrane's centennial was this Wednesday, the 23rd. And Sonny Rollins' celebration of life was a few days earlier, on September 19th. The jazz world came together at the Cathedral of St. John the Divine in New York City just last weekend and celebrated the great Sonny Rollins. In this part of Jazz from Blue Lake, I thought we'd listen to the sort of mutual admiration society that they had for each other. John Coltrane heard a lick that Sonny Rollins played on a Kenny Dorham record, and he took it and turned it into a really fun bossa nova titled Like Sonny. It features the piano, bass, and drums of Wynton Kelly, Paul Chambers, and Jimmy Cobb. And Sonny Rollins recorded rather cryptically a piece called John S. It really wasn't until the autobiography of Sonny Rollins that came out just a few years ago that he explained that this was a sort of a code thing for John and Sonny. And he put it on his album called The Bridge with Jim Hall on guitar. Let's listen to the saxophonists John Coltrane, then Sonny Rollins, as they show their appreciation of each other

John S., dedicated to John Coltrane and Sonny Rollins and their Mutual Admiration Society. From the album The Bridge, we heard Ben Reilly drumming with Bob Cranshaw bass. Jim Hall played guitar, came up with a new way for the guitar to sound in a jazz ensemble through these recordings and performances with Sonny Rollins, the great tenor sax man. And we listened to a riff that Sonny Rollins had played, sort of a figure that he had played on a recording, I believe, of My Old Flame with the trumpeter Kenny Dorham. And it was something John Coltrane heard and made a composition out of it. He called it Like Sonny. And he played it as a bossa nova with that beautiful rhythm section of Wynton Kelly, Paul Chambers, and Jimmy Cobb on Jazz from Blue Lake this Saturday morning over listener-supported Blue Lake Public Radio. 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

Here comes the Jazz Datebook for Saturday, September 26th. And we have music tonight in Muskegon by Jack Wright and his trio featuring Evan Lipson and Jonah Galbert. It's trumpet, bass, and saxophone, and they are a group called Almost Music. It's avant-garde jazz tonight in the Credit Union at 405 East Broadway in Muskegon. 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And that is coming up in the evening at the Credit Union on East Broadway in Muskegon. Today in Northport, it's the festival inspired by the composer John Cage called Leelanau Uncaged, with 7 stages going. They do a street concert. It's an art fair and all these different traditions, and there's music by Organissimo as well as the Interlochen Jazz Groups and the Northern Michigan College Jazz Big Band. You'll have a chance to hear all kinds of music in addition to jazz as well that's going on today from, well, all day really at Northport on Leelanau Peninsula. Coming up tomorrow in Grand Haven, it's the Grand Rapids Jazz Orchestra at 4 p.m. in the First Presbyterian Church of Grand Haven, 508 Franklin. More information from grjo.com. Kenny Barron kicks off the new season of the Spectacular Jazz Series at St. Cecilia Music Center with Robert Hurst on bass and Jonathan Blake on drums. They're playing on Thursday, the 8th of October, scmcgr.org, for information about Kenny Barron. And we have an interview with him at our website, bluelakeradio.org. Also coming up here, we have Neil Gordon and Tiffany Gritterin at the JW Marriott tonight from 6 until 10. That's Saturday, September 26th. And looking ahead to the 2nd of October, there's an art show put on by the jazz vocalist Kathy Cousins at the Capizio Gallery on the Blue Star Highway in Saugatuck. It's a solo exhibit on the 2nd that is based on mid-century modern design and abstract and surrealist movements of the 1950s and 60s. It's called Harmonic Convergence. And again, it's at the Capizio Gallery in Saugatuck on October 2nd. Bobby Floyd's Jazz Trio is at the Block in Muskegon on Saturday, October 3rd at 7:30 p.m. You can find out more from the West Michigan Symphony website. In Traverse City, the Alluvion presents Don Was and the Pan Detroit Ensemble Thursday, October 6th. Thealluvion.org on the World Wide Web. And Duke Ellington's Sacred Concert Music is going to be played with the University Jazz Orchestra and vocalists and tap dancers at Western Michigan University. That is Saturday, October 3rd at 7.

Darcy James Argue's arrangement of Sophisticated Lady, composed by Duke Ellington, performed here by Sullivan Fortner Piano and Cecile McLaurin-Sylvant's voice and the Metropole Orchestre from the album With Every Breath I Take. We heard Cecile McLaurin-Sylvant singing Kenny Barron's music with Kenny at the piano on Sun Shower, and before that it was a thing called Thoughts and Dreams with Jonathan Blake on drums, Kiyoshi Kitagawa bass, and Kenny Barron at the piano, and composing the music too on jazz from Blue Lake. 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That's going to be Thursday, October 8th at 7:30. Named an American Jazz Master in 2010, Kenny Barron's known as an elegant jazz pianist who's been a popular recording artist for 65 years. Details about the Kenny Barron Trio concert with Robert Hurst on bass and Jonathan Blake on drums, Thursday, October 8th at 7:30, are available along with a link for tickets at the St. Cecilia website, scmcgr.org. We also have an interview with Kenny Barron available at our webpage. 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

0: That was Flea, the bassist from the Red Hot Chili Peppers. He grew up playing trumpet, and now he's made a new album where he plays jazz trumpet, of all things. The album is called Honora, and we listen to Morning Cry. Flea playing trumpet with Anna Butteris on upright bass, D'Antoni Parks on drums, and Jeff Parker guitar. More on Flea in just a moment here on Blue Lake Public Radio. We listened to Dwayne Dolphin before that from his album Let the Music Play. The bass player was joined by Dr. James Moore on trumpet, Scott Bonney on saxophone, George Hyde III drumming, Victor Provost on steel pan, Antonio Crows at the piano. And if you're not familiar with those names, it's because you probably never met them before. They're all young players out of Pittsburgh today, with the veteran bassist Dwayne Dolphin playing Autumn Leaves from the album, which is sort of a directive to the young band, Let the Music Play. On Jazz from Blue Lake, over listener-supported Blue Lake Public Radio, WBLU Grand Rapids at 88.9, and WBLV Twin Lake and Muskegon at 90.3, a service of Blue Lake Fine Arts Camp.
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1: 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And yes, he's playing trumpet. Hear my conversation with Flea next time on Jazz Night in America. I'm Christian McBride.
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Train, written by John Coltrane, interpreted here by Emmett Cohen from a new album called Universal Truth. You might have heard him playing some of this music at St. Cecilia Music Center at the beginning of the year, as Emmett Cohen is out on tour with this album, Universal Truth. Blue Train included the tenor saxes of George Coleman, who's a veteran of the music, with Tiven Pennicott. Jeremy Pelt was the trumpeter. Joe Farnsworth played drums, Yasushi Nakamura bass, and Emmett Cohen at the piano. Blue Train. Before that, we heard Resolution, which is a movement from John Coltrane's devotional suite, A Love Supreme. It was interpreted here by Alton Sinclair, who's a trombone man, from his album Natural Rhythm. I believe he's heading up jazz studies at Interlochen these days, Alton Sinclair, the trombone man, with his mentor Michael Deese on the baritone sax, Cheryl Cassidy, alto, Alex Norris, trumpet, piano, bass, and drums by Art Hirahara, Boris Kozlov, and Gary Kirkusow, plus percussion by Alex Acuna. And opening our set of jazz with Wise One, a beautiful John Coltrane composition, interpreted by trumpeter Josh Lawrence. With, again, Art Hirahara piano and Rudy Royston drums, it was Lucas Curtis bass joining Josh Lawrence on his album, Measured Response. Coltrane 100 here on Blue Lake Public Radio. Wednesday was the centennial anniversary of John Coltrane's birth, the great composer and saxophone man, one of the giants of jazz saxophone. Here he is in 1957, tomorrow night on Night Lights with David Brent Johnson, airing at 9 o'clock on Sunday evening. David Brent Johnson is going to break down John Coltrane in 1957. It was a transitional year for him. And from 1957 until Coltrane died in 1967, it was just the zenith of his creativity. He was into the Miles Davis Band in 1955. And in 57, he got kicked out of the band for drug addiction. And by 57, he had kicked drugs and accepted God, and he started to really play. We're going to listen to a thing he did with drummer Art Blakey, bassist Wendell Marshall, pianist Walter Bishop Jr., and trumpeter Donald Byrd. This is John Coltrane on tenor saxophone and his composition called Pristine.

That was John Coltrane's tenor saxophone as a member of the Miles Davis Quintet, a reluctant member, in fact, because Davis was planning on taking Monk Montgomery overseas with him on this tour of Europe. And then at the gate, basically, in New York, Monk said now he couldn't fly, freaked out. And so Coltrane was brought back to the band for this final tour. Coltrane had already begun recording under his own name, and Giant Steps was in the can. This was the spring of 1960, and we listened to Olio, a variation on I Got Rhythm, composed by Sonny Rollins. Olio was like a fake butter. It was a fake butter product back then. And it was trumpeter Miles Davis just cooking with Coltrane on tenor, Wynton Kelly, Paul Chambers, and Jimmy Cobb in the rhythm section. Milestones before that, and that's Sextet recording one of the great bands of jazz, the Miles Davis Sextet, with Cannonball Adderley alto, John Coltrane on tenor, Red Garland, Paul Chambers, and Philly Joe Jones in the rhythm section. While we began with Pristine, 1957 recording by Train, which showed him playing his sheets of sound, right? He would try to play almost every scale that could be related to the chord that he was on in that period of time. He was given that moniker by a jazz writer. It was Donald Byrd's trumpet with John Coltrane on tenor, Walter Bishop Jr., Wendell Marshall, and Art Blakey in the rhythm section, and that was John Coltrane's composition, Pristine, on Jazz from Blue Lake.

Here comes the Jazz Datebook for Saturday, September 26th. And we have music tonight in Muskegon by Jack Wright and his trio featuring Evan Lipson and Jonah Galbert. It's trumpet, bass, and saxophone, and they are a group called Almost Music. It's avant-garde jazz tonight in the Credit Union at 405 East Broadway in Muskegon. Doors open at 7:30, music at 8 with special guest Zen Star Beat Cult. And that is coming up in the evening at the Credit Union on East Broadway in Muskegon. Today in Northport, it's the festival inspired by the composer John Cage called Leelanau Uncaged, with 7 stages going. They do a street concert. It's an art fair and all these different traditions, and there's music by Organissimo as well as the Interlochen Jazz Groups and the Northern Michigan College Jazz Big Band. You'll have a chance to hear all kinds of music in addition to jazz as well that's going on today from, well, all day really, at Northport on Leelanau Peninsula. Coming up tomorrow in Grand Haven, it's the Grand Rapids Jazz Orchestra at 4 p.m. in the First Presbyterian Church of Grand Haven, 508 Franklin. More information from grjo.com. Kenny Barron kicks off the new season of the Spectacular Jazz Series at St. Cecilia Music Center with Robert Hurst on bass and Jonathan Blake on drums. They're playing on Thursday, the 8th of October, scmcgr.org, for information about Kenny Barron. And we have an interview with him at our website, bluelakeradio.org. Also coming up here, we have Neil Gordon and Tiffany Gritterin at the JW Marriott tonight from 6 until 10. That's Saturday, September 26th. And looking ahead to the 2nd of October, there's an art show put on by the jazz vocalist Kathy Cousins at the Capizio Gallery on the Blue Star Highway in Saugatuck. It's a solo exhibit on the 2nd that is based on mid-century modern design and abstract and surrealist movements of the 1950s and 60s. It's called Harmonic Convergence. And again, it's at the Capizio Gallery in Saugatuck on October 2nd. Bobby Floyd's Jazz Trio is at The Block in Muskegon on Saturday, October 3rd at 7:30 p.m. You can find out more from the West Michigan Symphony website. In Traverse City, The Alluvion presents Don Was and the Pan Detroit Ensemble Thursday, October 6th. TheAlluvion.org on the World Wide Web. And Duke Ellington's Sacred Concert Music is going to be played with the University Jazz Orchestra and vocalists and tap dancers at Western Michigan University. That is Saturday, October 3rd at 7:00.

pianist Kenny Barron on Jazz from Blue Lake. We listened to We See, the Thelonious Monk composition interpreted by Barron with the young Emmanuel Wilkins alto sax, who's absolute fire. We heard Steve Nelson Vibes, who is a student of Kenny Barron's at Rutgers. There was Kiyoshi Kitagawa bass and Jonathan Blake on drums. The album Beyond This Place. And before that, it was an all-star trio with Charlie Hayden bass and Roy Haynes on drums, joining Kenny Barron for the Duke Ellington composition Take the Coltrane, dedicated to John Coltrane, whose centennial birthday was this last Wednesday. And we celebrated here on Blue Lake Public Radio. I hope you celebrated with us. Don't forget our jazz stream, which is heard 24/7 from our website or our Blue Lake Public Radio app. Kenny Barron opens the spectacular jazz series at St. Cecilia Music Center on Thursday, the 8th of October. Let's listen to Kenny Barron from his solo piano album, The Source, and a Billy Strayhorn composition that went into he and Duke Ellington's Far East Suite. This is called Isfahan.

0: Pianist Kenny Barron's Isfahan on Blue Lake Public Radio. My name is Lazaro Vega. Have a great weekend, everyone. And remember, don't rush the time.
1: Flea of the Red Hot Chili Peppers says music took him off the streets and maybe even saved his life. Jazz was part of that story, too. Hear my conversation with Flea on Jazz Night in America. I'm Christian McBride.
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I come to sing a song about hope,

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The work

0: From the Deluxe Cabin, it's another edition of Radio Deluxe. I'm John Pizzarelli.
1: I'm Jessica Malasky.
0: And Jessica, what did you just play there?
1: That was my dear friend, Jason Robert Brown, a song that he wrote called Hope, that we had to play more times than I'd like to. But sometimes on a week like this, it's hard to know how to start off a radio show and what everybody needs. But that is dear Jason's beautiful song called Hope.
0: Well, you know, one of the positives that's going on right now is Isaiah J. Thompson has his Vince Guaraldi record. The record that Isaiah made is all of Vince Guaraldi, and it covers all the seasons. Halloween, Thanksgiving, Christmas, Valentine's Day, and just in general, the Charlie Brown music. It's a quite...
1: Of course, all those wonderful songs that came out of that Christmas...
0: Yeah.
1: Show, You're a Good Man, Charlie Brown. Not a Good Man, Charlie Brown. What is it?
0: Yeah, that too. Well, I mean, the you know, Charlie Brown Christmas.
1: Yeah, Charlie Brown Christmas.
0: The Great Pumpkin. Well, here's the Great Pumpkin Waltz, nevertheless. Isaiah J. Thompson from his brand new album of Vince Guaraldi music on Radio Deluxe.

0: Isaiah J. Thompson and the Great Pumpkin Waltz from his brand new release. It's a great bit of business. So if you find that record out wherever you purchase your records, buy two or three. He's a newlywed.
1: He's a wonderful talent. Of course, just graduated recently with his master's from Juilliard. Young man.
0: Yeah.
1: I found this young woman who's 21 years old, who's currently getting her master's degree at Juilliard. I think I got her undergraduate degree at that wonderful school, in University of Miami.
0: Yes. Shelley Berg runs that music
1: Berg runs
0: department.
1: That wonderful program. So many people that come out of that, including Veronica Swift, who I'm going to play a little later. She has a new record. Anyway, this is a woman named Kate Quartum, K-O-R-T-U-M. Her record's called Good Woman. And this, I believe this is a Henry Mancini song. Dreamsville.
0: Yes.
1: Beautiful singing. I mean, beautiful singing. 21 years old. Here you go. There's a good future of music coming around.
0: Kate Quartum and Dreamsville on Radio Deluxe.

0: That's Kate Cordum.
1: I believe it's Cordum. K-O-R-T-U-M. I actually private messaged her and said, I want to play you on the radio show and I want to know more about you. She's living in New York and hopefully, clearly, she's going to have quite a remarkable career.
0: And that was a song called Dreamsville. I'm John Pizzarelli. You are?
1: Jessica Malasky.
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0: Segment two from the Deluxe Cabin began with Anita O'Day with Marty Paich singing Early Autumn. That's a Ralph Burns melody and a Johnny Mercer lyric. I actually asked Ralph Burns about the bridge of that song. He did an arrangement for my Christmas record. And I was like, my father always wanted to know how you get in and out of that bridge. And he wrote it out for me and gave it to me. And I remember playing it for my dad. My dad worked a lot with Ralph Burns. But I love that record, Anita O'Day and Marty Paich in Early Autumn. So there you have it. If you want to know more about Radio Deluxe, go to johnpizzarelli.com. 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Hey, you want to hear some of the New York voices?
1: Love it.
0: They're going to sing Stone Soul Picnic.
1: Oh, I love this record.
0: Yeah.
1: It's so great.
0: The New York Voices from an album called A Day Like This and Stone Soul Picnic on Radio Deluxe.

0: That was the New York Voices from an album called A Day Like This and Stoned Soul Picnic.
1: Boy, are they good. I mean, they're all so talented individually, but the sum of the parts is pretty spectacular. I think that's probably a vocal arrangement by Peter Eldridge, but I may be wrong.
0: Well, they all work together.
1: They all work together.
0: Darman Meter, Kim Nazarian, Lauren Kinnon. Peter Eldridge.
1: And Peter Eldridge is just really wonderful.
0: Great musicians.
1: Human beings and great musicians. Good call.
0: Well, thank you. I've been doing those Thursday night concerts, mm-hmm. On Facebook. And I think my friend Denny Malmberg from Minneapolis had asked for Tis Autumn about a week or two ago. And I mentioned during that show on Facebook, which is at John Pizzarelli Official. It's usually on Thursdays.
1: Facebook?
0: Yeah, Facebook mm-hmm. Live. I mentioned the Bob Dureau record of Tis Autumn. And so I have it. And you'll really like this. Duro like Bureau.
1: When I met him, he said, I'm Bob. Duro like Bureau.
0: So here is Tis Autumn from Bob Dureau on Radio Deluxe.

The trees say they're tired, they've borne too much fruit. 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

0: The singular voice of Bob Duro, and Tis Autumn. I'm John Pizzarelli. You are?
1: Jessica Malasky.
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0: Segment three opened with Zoot Sims and Count Basie from an album they made together, I believe in the mid-70s, and that was a song called I Never Knew. Zoot Sims was a regular house guest at the Pizzarelli's.
1: Very good friend of your family.
0: Very good friend, and him and my dad got along famously, and Zoot Sims also a world-class ping-pong player of the highest order.
1: Did you have a ping-pong table in your...
0: Yeah, well, I don't know how.
1: You had a bocce court, you had a pool, you were quite...
0: My father was we had the first bocce court in Saddle River, New Jersey. He built that. I remember watching that come together. When we were there in 1963, it was a little farm town. And there was a farm down the road. It, you know, talk about your farm stand, tomatoes and mm-hmm. corn. They were all over the place in Saddle River.
1: But your family had a beautiful big white Victorian house.
0: Yeah, on a hill.
1: And then when all the
0: that
1: kids...
0: That was a lot of Dion and the Belmont Records bought that house.
1: Yeah. Well, that's why he was never home.
0: That's right.
1: Yeah, but, and then the family, when the kids left, they bought the smaller house across the street that looked right at the house.
0: Yeah.
1: And sometimes there was weeping over the holidays. Everyone would look out the window and weep up at the house.
0: When we first moved across the street, I think either Memorial Day or July 4th, we had one too many frescas, and we went back and knocked on the door and said, can we all look around, please, one more time?
1: I remember running up the hill and...
0: In the snow,
1: and we kind of slid down their backyard.
0: We snuck up.
1: Trespassing in your old house.
0: Yeah, and we sat at the top of... I'll never forget sitting at the top of that hill with you and looking down at the house and just thinking about all the hijinks that happened. We were sitting probably where the bocce court was. This is a stunning radio.
1: It's exciting to anybody else, just us.
0: Well, it's Zoot Sims will do that. And, you know, actually you know, another... Briefly, you know, Zoot Sims came over to our house the night of a New York Giant Green Bay Packer game. It was a Monday night, and I was starting a new gig at a club, and I said, how am I supposed to work? The TV's going to be on at the bar, and I'm going to be playing. And Zoot said, just go get him out. Go get him. Little words, I'll still be here when you get home, because they were going to watch the game at Bucky's house, Zoot and Louise. And I was like, I got to play standards. And there was a guy like looking at the bar like he was going to kill me. And I was about to play The Song Is You, I think, or something.
1: It's dangerous singing standards.
0: Yes. And all of a sudden, everybody was watching the Giant game and the lights. There was electricity power failure at the Giant game. So they had to listen to me. It was like a half an hour break.
1: Oh,
0: in the action.
1: Act of God.
0: An act of God.
1: A good Catholic act of God.
0: Yes.
1: What do you got?
0: You know, Samara Joy has a lovely record with Pasquale Grasso of a song called Sweet Pumpkin. So here she is singing Sweet Pumpkin on Radio Deluxe.

0: That's Samara Joy with Pasquale Grasso on guitar and Sweet Pumpkin. That's fantastic. You know, she's taken the world by storm.
1: I know. It's, I mean, just like playing that record from Kate Corndum. I mean, these are very young people
0: talented.
1: With a deep understanding of this music. You know, it's deep, like, textually and musically.
0: So look at that. Exciting. Samara Joy, Kate Corndum, and Isaiah J. Thompson, all within all these youngsters under the age of 30 making great music.
1: Well, then shall I play something from Veronica Swift, who's also, I believe, under the age of 30?
0: Right after the break.
1: Okay, when we get back.
0: More youngsters. Stay with us. It's Radio Deluxe.
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0: Well, there's something wonderful to start off the fourth segment. That was Veronica Swift.
1: Yeah, that's a Jerry Herman song, of course, from the big 11 o'clock number from the Cajo Fall.
0: I Am What I Am.
1: I Am What I Am. She just gets it.
0: From her new album.
1: From her new album, which is called Veronica Swift.
0: There you go. She's such wonderful.
1: Another student from the University of Miami.
0: Yes.
1: That wonderful music program they have there. So there.
0: There you have it.
1: Your future is in good hands.
0: Well, you know, I have a song called Third Time's the Charm. It's the title track from his new album. So here is a great, young, vibrant jazz musician, Benny Benack III. And Third Time's the Charm, the title track of his new album on
1: Radio Delight.

0: That's Benny Benack III, and third time's the charm. He's the pride of Pittsburgh, PA, and a long line of Benny Benacks.
1: Obviously. there are at least three of them.
0: Yes.
1: and he plays his trumpet very well. And sings.
0: He's just great. Lots of energy.
1: Very personable. I've seen him play in concert.
0: A lot of times at Birdland, too. Mm-hmm. Let's close out the first half of Radio Deluxe with the high lows and one of my favorite records, Of Thee I Sing, on Radio Deluxe.

0: A beautiful fall forecast here in West Michigan. We pretty much have dry conditions through Tuesday with a chance of rain mid next week, Tuesday night through Wednesday, and slightly above normal temperatures through the next 7-day forecast. Sunny today with a high of 69, sunny tomorrow with temperatures in the low 70s, sunny on Monday with a temperature near 72 here in West Michigan. 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
1: On his project, Honor Him, he taps into the music of his youth. And yes, he's playing trumpet. Hear my conversation with Flea next time on Jazz Night in America. 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
1: What a beautiful record.
0: From an album called Amoroso, and that was Swonderful.
1: Swonderful.
0: That's just a great record. I remember being with Bucky Pizzarelli driving home from the Pierre in 1980 and hearing Besame Mucho from that record.
1: Life-changing.
0: And I got the word during that car ride, go find that record.
1: And you did.
0: And I did. And never flipped it over. That's the funny part. It was on the turntable. And never got flipped over. And Daniel Jobim said to me finally, John, all of my grandfather's songs are on the other side. You never flipped it over? I said, I finally did. But it's a great record, Amoroso. I'm John Pizzarelli with Jessica Malasky. 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We do this weekly on your favorite stations or at mixcloud.com. 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What do you have to play?
1: Ann Hampton Calloway has a beautiful record, and they're all originals. And I'd like to play a song of hers called You Can't Rush Spring, and I believe that Tierney Sutton is singing with her.
0: Oh, great. Oh, that's a great song.
1: Yeah.
0: Ann Hampton Calloway from her new album, You Can't Rush Spring, on Radio Deluxe.

0: from an album called Finding Beauty.
1: It's called Finding Beauty Originals Volume 1. Those are all of Ann Hampton Calloway's original songs, which are lovely. And that was Ann, the beautiful fair Ann, hardest working woman in show business, mm-hmm. and wonderful Tierney Sutton.
0: And You Can't Rush Spring. Mm-hmm. That's a great song.
1: It's beautiful.
0: I became familiar with that song during COVID when I was doing those Thursday night shows. And I think Deb DeMartini requested it. And I downloaded the music. And there's even a great Karen Allison record of that. Mm-hmm. And maybe next year a John Pizzarelli record of that.
1: You never know.
0: So that's, I like that. Hey, how about a little Fats Waller before we go to break?
1: Oh, okay.
0: Here's Fats Waller singing Honeysuckle Rose from You Gotta Ask, You Ain't Got.

0: Yes, yes.
1: That's Fats Waller and Honeysuckle Rose from a little group of songs called You Got to Ask, You Ain't Got It. I'm John Pizzarelli. You are?
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0: from an album called In Tune, the Oscar Peterson Trio with the Singers Unlimited, and that's the theme from Sesame Street. That's a great record. I really enjoyed that. I was searching a lot of different vocal groups today. My father always liked the Singers Unlimited. Of course, we love the New York Voices. So there are a couple of interesting little... And when you had the high-lows, too, before. Mm-hmm. So a varied array of vocal groups throughout the program.
1: This is a beautiful autumnal song written by a friend of mine, mm-hmm. someone I'm very close to. Mm. It's called The First Hint of Autumn.
0: Ooh, a guitar piece, to be sure.
1: An original guitar piece mm-hmm. written by John Pizzarelli from a record called Knowing You. The First Hint of Autumn.
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0: That was yours truly playing the first hint of autumn. You know what I wanted to do, Jessica?
1: What?
0: I want to play a song that you wrote with me. I wrote this melody, I think, in 1984. And I just had the title, and I had an old demo of the song. And I said, I really like this song. It's called She's So Sensitive.
1: Oh.
0: And you like the title and one line in there. She can draw the fine line.
1: She draw the fine line.
0: And then you reinvented the song, and you put a great lyric to it.
1: I think it's a beautiful song. I think it's a beautiful melody. It sounds like it was written, you know, it sounds like it's a bossa nova that was written.
0: Yeah, so
1: that we translated from the Portuguese.
0: And I put it on our Sinatra and Joe Beam at 50 record. And it garnered some nice reviews because, I'm so happy that you took this song out of the ashes and recreated it. So here is She's So Sensitive from yours truly with a Jessica Mulaski lyric on Radio Deluxe.

0: That was She's So Sensitive from Sinatra and Joe Beam at 50. Yours truly singing and Jessica Mulaski's lyric. Thank you for that great lyric.
1: Well, it's funny because recently a couple of people like on the pages for Radio Deluxe and here and there will say, oh, that great, you know, that song that John Pizzarelli wrote. And I was like, well, I wrote it too. That's right. I think it's just maybe they just don't think girls can do that kind of thing.
0: I can't get into that with you right now. I'm John Pizzarelli. You are
1: Jessica Mulaski.
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2: 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On Monday, that's drummer Carl Allen. 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

0: segment 7 from the Deluxe Cabin began with...
1: That was the great, beautiful Lena Horne singing Wouldn't It Be Loverly from a record called Stormy Weather.
0: Stormy Weather. Boy, did you get to see her show on Broadway?
1: I auditioned for her show on Broadway.
0: That's right.
1: And I almost got it. She had three, I think, women in it.
0: Mm-hmm. It ran for a long
1: various things. And I auditioned and got right down to the very end. And I met her and I said, I almost got in your Broadway show. And she said, I find that very hard to believe.
0: But it was really, it ran for a while.
1: It was supposedly just exquisite.
0: There was nothing was like
1: exquisite.
0: It.
1: Yeah.
0: I mean, it also spawned Peggy Lee's show, which was called Peg, which was nothing. It had a good story, but it wasn't as, the Lena Horne thing was just, because she was so amazing on stage.
1: Gorgeous.
0: The music was good in the Peg show. I saw the Peg. Bucky
1: those Pizzeroli. Things have to be, the connective tissue is very interesting. And, you know, it makes me think about, I went to see the opening of Merrily We Roll Along, which had come up from the New York Theater Workshop, directed by Maria Friedman. And it was so moving because I loved the score and I loved the show, but the show has, you know, it's the kind of show that everyone says it will never work.
0: Right.
1: And it worked. She figured it out. It's a puzzle. And I realized that's what it was. It was always there. Sondheim's remarkable genius and Hal Prince's idea, going backwards with the Kaufman play, but it was always there. It just needed the right person to put the puzzle together and the right cast. And it's absolutely stunning. Couldn't stop crying. I mean, the overture, everyone was weeping in the overture. It got like a 3-minute ovation, you know.
0: It's amazing.
1: Just because there's just never anything better.
0: And we actually saw another production of it and sat in front of Sondheim.
1: Mm. I only wished his husband was there. I saw his husband, Jeff. And I wish he'd seen it because I think he would have just been over the moon. And he was good friends with Maria Friedman. And she's, you know, she did, I think, a production in the West End years ago. So she kind of was inside of it. She understood it. It was such clarity in the storytelling. A remarkable work by a remarkable woman. Why don't we play? Can I play something of Maria Friedman?
0: Why not?
1: This is Maria Friedman singing I Happen to Like New York.
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0: That's Maria Friedman from her album Now and Then, and I Happen to Like New York.
1: Wonderful record, and congratulations on that incredible company of Merrily We Roll Along. Our neighbors have been blowing the leaves since 8 o'clock this morning, and so yeah. We had to postpone our recording, and then they decided now to cut their trees down. So
0: if you hear
1: a loud noise, welcome to our world.
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0: baby mine. That's Bill Henderson with the Oscar Peterson Trio and Baby Mine. I'm John Pizzarelli. You are?
1: Jessica Mulaski.
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1: This Harry Connick's record called Your Songs, and that's all the way. He did all the arrangements on that record, and it's pretty great.
0: He's a very talented fellow. Mm-hmm. Here's Ricky Lee Jones singing They Can't Take That Away From Me on Radio Deluxe.

0: That was Ricky Lee Jones, and They Can't Take That Away From Me. What have you got, Jess?
1: I have Leslie Odom Jr., who's now a Broadway star, singing The Autumn Leaves from a record called Leslie Odom Jr.
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1: Very talented young man.
0: And what did we say we wanted to go out with? Did we say?
1: You were going to surprise me. You were going to say Bobby Short because we're celebrating going into the Carlisle.
0: Yes. And I'm going to pick I'm in Love Again from his Cole Porter record. Bobby Short on Radio Deluxe.

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0: Hello, this is Foley Shuler, your host for Sunday on Blue Lake. Music and more every Sunday from 1 until 4 p.m. On this week's program, I'll be showcasing two fascinating works, both inspired in different ways by the sort of magnificent stained glass windows one encounters in a great cathedral. These will include Ottorino Respighi's attempt to create a sort of musical equivalent, his orchestral showpiece, Church Windows, and the last major work of the great Duke Ellington, his symphonic suite, Three Black Kings, inspired by seeing a stained glass window depicting the three biblical magi at the Cathedral del Mar near Barcelona. That and more this week on Sunday on Blue Lake.
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2: Hello, my name is Chloe Robertson, a 15-year-old bassoonist from Rockville, Maryland, and today I will be performing the fourth movement of the Foch Bassoon Sonata in C major with pianist Dasha Gabay, here on From the Top. I hope you enjoy.

0: Welcome to From the Top, where outstanding young musicians come to play. I'm your host, pianist Peter Dugan. You just heard the fourth movement of the Sonata in C Major for Bassoon by Johann Friedrich Fosch, performed by 15-year-old Jack Kent Cook young artist Chloe Robertson from Rockville, Maryland. The pianist was Dasha Gabay. Today, our exceptional young performers will share stories about their unique journeys, including the kids' cartoon that motivated a Georgia teen to pick up the French horn, and a percussionist from South Carolina who loves playing Bach on the marimba. But first, let's get to know more about Chloe Robertson, the bassoonist who led off our show.
1: My name is Chloe Robertson, I'm 15 years old, and I play the bassoon. My band teacher in sixth grade actually recommended it to me because I've been playing violin for a few years before I came to middle school. I've never been in a band before, and I didn't know anything about woodwind or brass instruments. And when they told me about the bassoon, I was very excited because I've never even heard that instrument. So I did a lot of research. I looked into a lot of YouTube videos, especially lots of recordings. And I said, wow, this is really a funky and unusual instrument. I really want to play it. My teacher originally gave me this particular movement because of its virtuosity and its technical challenges. He really wanted me to go outside of the box and just challenge myself as much as possible. There are a lot of fast runs in this piece, so I made sure to practice very slowly with the metronome and just get it very comfortable under my fingers. And I decided to submit this piece to From the Top because bassoon is not really known as a soloistic or outgoing instrument, so this movement in particular really contradicts that idea. The finger technique and dexterity isn't too difficult because I've played a couple of instruments in the past, but the hardest thing for me is definitely breathing and endurance. I've never stuck to sports or any athletic activities, and so endurance is really difficult, and that's what I've struggled with. My mom really pushed me to do yoga. I really didn't want to, but I'm glad I did because I guess you could count it as an athletic activity. And I actually really liked it because at least I was doing something physical, but it wasn't super hardcore. When I was 12, I got to perform at Carnegie Hall. It was very fun. I was definitely very nervous. But when I got there, I just took in the whole scene. It was a very beautiful hall. That was one of the moments where I realized, I said, wow, that was very nerve-wracking, but I hope I can do it again a lot. As soon as I added bassoon, I started expanding what musical things I did. More ensembles started with more chamber groups. I applied for summer camps for the first time last year. Bassoon in particular really helped grow my love for music because I found the right people. They were so dedicated and also kind and supportive people. Wow, your tone was really nice. Just even small comments like that, especially because bassoon is such an unknown instrument, not a lot of people know about it. I'm really dedicated and focused about being able to do it in college and a career, but I also don't want it to go by too quickly, so I really try to enjoy the little moments like this. In a blink of an eye, it's gonna be over. I hope I can become the teacher who I've always wanted to have. Being able to tell at least one person in the future, hey, just trust the process. Remember why you love doing music. Being able to do that is so rewarding.
0: 15-year-old bassoonist and Jack Kent Cooke young artist Chloe Robertson from Rockville, Maryland. Up next, a French horn player hailing from Stonecrest, Georgia. He's the recipient of our Tim Banker Talent Development Award. It's 18-year-old Sean Mouzon performing Hunter's Moon by Gilbert Vinter with Choo Choo Hoo at the piano.

0: I'm joined now by Sean the Huntsman Muzan, the French hornist who just performed Gilbert Vinter's Hunter's Moon. He's 18 years old from Stonecrest, Georgia. Choo Choo Hoo was at the piano for that performance. Sean, that was incredible.
1: Thank you. Thank you.
0: So tell me a little bit about the Hunter's Moon piece that we just heard, because I must confess, I wasn't familiar with this music before you brought it to us.
1: Well, you know, I feel a special connection to Hunter's Moon, specifically as goes the nickname.
0: So, yeah, we got to have a little context about your name since you brought it up. So you go by Sean the Huntsman Muzan. So what is the origin of that?
1: Yes, the Huntsman. That was given to me by my first instructor, who is a clarinet player, Mr. T.C. Spivey Hall. He says it's from a TV show that featured like a horn sound, right? Originally, it was four of us and we were the Huntsmen, plural. And we were all in high school together, all different grades. But the goal was for him to take us out of the ensemble and us to get back in the wind ensemble and be a totally different section, right? So we went to this training camp. He took us through it like 2 weeks. By the end of it, one person dropped out, another person dropped out, and it ended up just being me who finished the whole thing. And the Huntsmen, plural, just turned into the Huntsman.
0: Talk to me a little bit about growing up in Georgia. You're from Stonecrest, Georgia. How did you first get exposed to music at a young age?
1: I had a lot of influence around me musically. The HBCU culture is very strong in that area, and that's originally what I got started up. I was the only French horn player for both years of elementary school, and it wasn't until I got to sixth grade at Salem Middle School that I was finally in like a full section-ish. And that's because Salem Middle School marches with the high school, which has the marching band, and that's how I started playing the mellophone in sixth grade.
0: So let's define some of these terms, which might not be known to most classical listeners. What is a mellophone, and how did you start playing that?
1: A mellophone is a bell front marching instrument in the key of F. It would be the equivalent of a French horn in the marching band setting.
0: With mellophone, do you also stick your hand in the bell or no?
1: No.
0: Okay.
1: Mellophone, you go like this. Think of it, it's literally just a fat trumpet. You hold it, that's all it is.
0: A fat trumpet. Now we're talking in a way I can understand. Thank you.
1: It's funny you mentioned that because I remember going to practices some days like with the French horn because there wouldn't be a mellophone to use. So sometimes I would be the only

0: kid there in a marching band setting with all these other like big high energy loud instruments, and I just have this little French horn.
1: And why did you first choose the French horn? How did you wind up landing on that?
0: Ooh, that's a good story. My mom's gonna love to hear this one. Okay. So Little Einsteins, it's a show I grew up on. Quincy is the one who played all the instruments. In the episode, The Little Whale, Quincy would play this Mozart horn concerto. And he plays it sort of like this little whale call, and the baby whale comes out, right? This is baby whale. And he, like, the baby whale gets lost in the episode, and he uses that same horn call to get it to come back to its mother. So I remember watching Quincy play the French horn on TV and listening to that music. I didn't know what it was at the time, but I was like, I like that. That's cool. So yeah. In fourth grade, when our band teacher came around with a wagon of just instruments and he played them all, he passed out a sheet after, and I didn't really recognize anything else on the sheet, but I did see the French horn. So I was like, well, I saw Quincy play the French horn, I can do that too. Mm-hmm. So it pretty much started off a kid's cartoon, and that's how it got started. But makes sense for an elementary schooler. So
1: of course, I love it. I love hearing those stories. I've got to congratulate you on being the recipient of our Tim Banker Talent Development Award here at From the Top.
0: Thank you so, so much.
1: Talk to me a little bit about what that means to you and what you plan to do with some of the support from the funds.
0: The scholarship has been absolutely fundamental to part of my career already, with auditioning for so many schools around the country, and then still going into my professional career now. I couldn't be more grateful that I have the support to not just make music, but also share it and hopefully leave a positive impact on others as well. And now I have something else to build up off on instead of just like starting from scratch, which is great.
1: What do you feel music has to offer the world, either to performers like yourself, but also to folks who get to hear you perform?
0: I love this question. I think music is one of the very few things that can really bring people together. And that is one thing I hope to offer with my horn. Our job as a musician is to make people feel things. We want to bring up emotions. We want to make people see pictures with their ears. And I get so excited talking about that because that's literally like a superpower. Like, you get to influence people like for the better. Once you get in that space and you take command of the position you hold, you are in power. You control that space. You can influence people with whatever ensemble, or even if you're just by yourself with piano, or even if you're just playing for family and friends. Music has so, so much power, and I'm hoping to show people that they can get more joy.
1: Well, you've just brought so much joy to so many people already, and you've been a true inspiration. Congratulations on all of your achievements. It's been great to have you here on From the Top.
0: Of course. Thank you guys so much.
1: Our Tim Banker Talent Development Award recipient, Sean the Huntsman Muzan from Stonecrest, Georgia, an 18-year-old French horn player.
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1: Next, let's head to Simpsonville, South Carolina, and introduce you to percussionist Dylan Goldbach, a 17-year-old Jack Kent Cook young artist. Welcome to From the Top, Dylan.
3: Hey, thanks for having me.
1: Yeah, it's our pleasure. What are you going to be performing today?
3: I'll be playing the second movement of Rumble Strips by Gordon Stout.
1: Great. Whenever you're ready, take it from the top.

0: We just heard 17-year-old percussionist Dylan Goldbach from Simpsonville, South Carolina, perform the second movement of Gordon Stout's Rumble Strips. Dylan, that was an amazing performance. Congratulations.
1: Thank you so much.
0: I'm kind of curious about this piece. How did you find it, and what attracts you to music like this?
1: All of Stout's music is not entirely atonal, but definitely on the verge of it. The music uses a lot of sixths, where both the mounts and the hand are playing at the same time. And that's actually because his grip is slightly different than normal. Instead of the outside mallet going between the pointer and the ring finger, like mine does, his goes between the middle and ring finger. So his natural resting spot is a sixth. So that's a large part of the reason why he writes a lot of sixths.
0: So how did you first come to be a marimbist?
1: All through middle school and elementary school, I was homeschooled. Starting from the age of really 2, even before then, I was kind of like beating out like rhythms. I'm sure they weren't great rhythms being 1 year old, but my parents kind of picked up on that and they got me a drum set when I was 2. Fast forward to middle school, my mom's always looking for opportunities for my sister and I to participate in and kind of meet people being homeschooled and stuff. So she enrolled me in only the band class in our local middle school. That's where I was introduced to playing marimba, timpani, concert snare drum.
0: I think it's so interesting to be a percussionist because it implies a level of proficiency over so many different instruments. If you're like at a first day of a new symphony program, you might get assigned to timpani, you might get assigned to vibraphone, or you might get assigned to, say, snare drum. Which one are you like crossing your fingers wishing to be assigned to?
1: A large part of it depends on the piece. In National Youth Orchestra this summer, I was assigned timpani on Bartok Concerto for Orchestra. That's definitely the part I was crossing my fingers for on that.
0: Oh, yeah.
1: Also, the snare drum part, I mean, you basically have a whole solo movement. That's really cool. But it really depends on the piece. Like, if we were playing Scheherazade, I would be like, please, snare drum.
0: I remember hearing the Firebird live for the first time and the bass drum hit at the end of Firebird and watching that percussionist just hit that drum with all of his might. And I thought that would be the coolest feeling in the world.
1: Yeah.
0: And I've since actually had a situation where I played a concerto on the first half of a concert and they did Firebird on the second half. And I was watching in the wings and I was standing right behind the bass drum player. And I seen him just like getting pumped up, getting amped. And I'm like, yeah, it's coming. So I see what you're saying. Like, it's all about what is that role in the piece of music. What about the weirdest or strangest percussion instrument that you've come across or that you've had the opportunity to play?
1: That's a tough one because all the weird stuff's kind of become normal to me in a way. One that comes to mind is like flexitone. It's like a metal like sheet that has two plastic beaters on either side and you kind of just change the pitch. There's one called Thunder Sheet, which is similar.
0: Oh, yeah.
1: Yeah, just a giant sheet of metal. Really.
0: What about the Mahler box?
1: Yeah, Mahler box. I was going to mention that earlier when you were talking about bass drum on Firebird. That's another one. You just go crazy.
0: So it was really fun to hear you play some contemporary music today. Are there works from other composers that you really love to perform?
1: Yeah. Oh, yeah. Bach. That's one of my favorite composers to play on the marimba. His music, it takes a lot of you to play it. You have to phrase the melodies. You have all these counter melodies. You have the bass line. And then on marimba, you also have to think about the technical aspect since it's not made for the instrument. Sometimes you might just be playing a scale down in one mallet and it's pretty quick. And then you're playing a bass line with the other one. I'm always trying to get the warmest sound possible when I'm playing Bach. A lot of the time I'm going to use softer mallets. Sometimes I even play it an octave down than it's written, just so I get more resonance out of the keys. When I'm playing contemporary music, I'm still trying to capture the composer's intentions, but a lot of the time it's more like reading notes off the page, where when I'm playing like Baroque music, I think there's a more artistic freedom in it.
0: How do the various stylistic experiences benefit you as a player?
1: I think it's always a good idea to be working on a piece. It doesn't have to be Bach, but something a little more along those lines, kind of like splitting your brain into two halves, like one half for Bach and then one half for contemporary. I think when those halves come together, they can really help each other out and create a better product.
0: That holistic approach to musicianship is so important. Dylan, I just want to say thanks for being here We are super proud of you, all you've accomplished. Thank you for sharing that great performance with us today.
1: Yeah,
0: thank you. It's been a pleasure to have you. Dylan Goldbach, our 17-year-old percussionist from Simpsonville, South Carolina. Peter Dugan here, and I just want to say thank you to Gerald and Susan Slavitt. Their support makes it possible for you and me to meet outstanding young musicians together each and every week. Thank you.
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Hello, my name is Leila Mostaghimi. I'm 16 years old and I play the clarinet. Today I'm going to be playing the second movement of the second Brahms sonata for clarinet and piano. Here on From the Top.

0: I'm joined now by Leila Mostaghimi, our 16-year-old clarinetist who just performed that gorgeous Brahms. She's from Newton, Massachusetts. I'm Peter Dugan. I was at the piano. Leila, I adore that piece, but I have to say, I've only ever played it with violists. Thank you for bringing it on its original instrument.
1: Yeah, I love playing that piece. I think that it's really fun to like capture like the appassionato like feeling of the, it's almost like a stormy, like very characteristic of Brahms. It was really fun bringing that to life with you.
0: Tell me about your rich musical life.
1: I've really enjoyed just playing music in general, regardless of the instrument. I find that like when you're performing live and you're just truly in the moment and you just feel like free and you're truly into the music, you reach the point where it like transcends the instrument. And that's ultimately my goal. Another thing that I've been doing a lot recently is I've been playing a lot of jazz, which I've also found to be really fun. For a while, I would say that I was very much resistant. I was very much like a purebred classical musician.
0: Wow.
1: And I was very much opposed to being involved in any other sort of music. But last year we played this piece called The Mooch by Duke Ellington.
0: Oh yeah.
1: And
0: I know that tune.
1: For me, it was the first time that I really had something like that. And initially I was like, this is like, what am I doing here? Like why, how did I end up here? But I really like got into it. And by the end of the year, I think the way that we approached it was so different than the beginning of the year. And it was just like inspiring transformation, I feel.
0: Let's go back now to the beginning of your musical journey. How did things all start?
1: So I started piano when I was 5 years old, and I still have the same piano teacher that I did when I was five. Like she's really a great musical like mentor in my life. And then I started playing clarinet when I was seven. Our teacher was reading us a book, and it was a book about the blues. It was fully a book about jazz, and I didn't even register that until many years later.
0: Wow.
1: But in the book, there was a little boy, and he decided that he wanted to play the clarinet, and he asked his parents to get a clarinet, and he started playing clarinet. And I remember looking at that book, and then after that being like, I want to do that. So I asked my parents, like, hey, can I start playing clarinet? And they were very surprised. I think they anticipated that when I was going to pick up an instrument other than piano, it would have been violin or like some other instrument. So clarinet was kind of a unique choice. But it's very funny because when I started playing, I was very much a classical player. And looking back at that, I find that very interesting.
0: That is interesting. So since then, you've also picked up alto saxophone.
1: Yes. I play a lot of soprano sax as well, and then flute.
0: Wow.
1: Yeah.
0: Okay, well, having established all of that, who is Leila Mostaghimi, the artist?
1: That's it. It's a really big question. I would say that like my faith and everything, like I'm part of the Baha'i faith. It's like this religion that believes in the oneness of humanity and like the unity of people. And I would say that very much informs how I play and how I approach things. There's this quote, work done in the spirit of service is the highest form of worship. And I very much associate that with my playing. My ultimate goal is to connect with the audience and make them feel something. And I feel that when you're in the heat of the moment, like in those most amazing times in live performances, like that's when it really just feels like almost like spiritual to me.
0: Has there been a specific moment or musical experience where you felt that synchronicity with your spirituality?
1: Yeah, you know, so when we have religious gatherings, there actually are like musical selections that you're able to perform.
0: Mm-hmm.
1: And it's not like strict. There have been a few times where I've like, you know, played on clarinet, like a medley of different like religious songs, because we have like melodies that they're like quotes, religious quotes that we put to song. So they have like melodies associated with them. The same way that there would be like a hymn or like some other thing in a different culture or tradition.
0: Sure.
1: And I think it's wonderful because if I'm doing that on like clarinet or a different instrument, there's literally no restrictions in what I can do. Because I mean, obviously you have to be respectful, but like, it's not jazz, it's not classical, it's not confined to one like genre. So I can just really just improvise and just play whatever I want to. And that's when I feel like most free, I feel, in what I'm able to play, because I'm just not confined by anything. And the only thing that you're trying to do is communicate. I would say that's like the most free that I've felt when I've been playing.
0: Leila, for someone who's 16 years old, you know so much about yourself already and you understand your power as an artist so deeply already. It's been an honor to get to know you and to make music with you today. Thanks so much for joining us here on From the Top.
1: It's been incredible. Thank you so much.
0: Leila Mostaghimi, our 16-year-old clarinetist from Newton, Massachusetts. Let's stay in New England now to learn more about our next performer. He's currently studying at the Interlochen Arts Academy, but he hails from Trenton, Maine.
2: My name is Bryce Ames. I'm 17 years old, and I play the tuba. Growing up in Maine, it's incredible. It's gorgeous there. There's a huge amount of just natural wildlife. I live right outside of Acadia National Park. Incredible views there, just mind-blowing. I'd say from the time I was 10 to probably about 13, me and my neighbors, every day we would always go and play out in the woods. Growing up, I was doing a lot of knitting. I first learned knitting from my grandmother when I was 12. It's really fun. I like it. Just it keeps my hands busy. All the hand-eye coordination and the linkage between different muscles, that's what I really like. Even with the tuba, it's just a lot of the hand motions and stuff. I think it's really cool. My high school, they technically had an orchestra, but it was just string players. I don't think I knew there was brass, woodwinds, or percussion in orchestras until maybe halfway through my freshman year. My band teacher been asking if anyone wanted to play the tuba. I think at first it was half jokingly and half serious, and I really wanted to play a brass instrument, so I got my hands on a tuba. I really love Interlochen. I get to play in an orchestra and wind symphony 4 times a week for 2 hours. The conductors are great. Everyone is an equal playing level, and it's such a pleasure to get to be with them. I've committed to a university to pursue a bachelor's in music performance. I'll be going to the University of Kansas. It's a lot warmer. I'm really excited to have a tuba player for a teacher. I've only had other brass instrument players for teachers. My first teacher, he was a trumpet player, and now my current teacher at Interlochen plays the trombone. We're getting close. It's been 3 years now. It is something greater than myself that I'm able to dedicate all that I have to give to it. I really love it, and I look forward to playing each day. I have the willingness and the want to learn. For one, it's the biggest brass instrument, so obviously that means it's the coolest. You don't have to strain your hands holding it up for minutes at a time during a piece. You'll grow big, strong muscles from carrying around all day. And it's just about loudest brass instrument. That's also pretty fun at times. And you can make some really cool music on it. I'm Bryce Ames, currently at the Interlochen Arts Academy, and I'll be performing Ray Fawn Williams' Concerto for Bass, Tuba, and Orchestra here on From the Top.

17-year-old tuba player Bryce Ames, a Jack Kent Cooke young artist from Trenton, Maine, with the prelude to Ralph Vaughan Williams' Concerto for Bass Tuba. The pianist is Dr. Haemin Kim. Today's episode is dedicated in memory of our former colleague and friend, Tom Vinieri, who recently passed. Tom was beloved and made an immeasurable impact on the From the Top community and the countless young musicians whose lives he touched, including mine. I was lucky enough to work with Tom when I was first on the show as a teenager many years ago. Tom served as From the Top's music director for 12 years, mentoring and collaborating with more than 1,200 alumni during his tenure. He led the music production for more than 250 episodes of our radio show, as well as for our Emmy Award-winning PBS series, From the Top at Carnegie Hall. Tom was also a brilliant composer whose work earned deep respect throughout the classical music community. In tribute to Tom and his extraordinary talents, we will close today's episode with his composition, There Will Come Soft Rains. This work was commissioned by the Columbus Children's Choir and by Deborah Price and Chamber Music Connection, an Ohio music program with which Tom developed a close relationship through his work with From the Top. Thank you for joining us today and for being a part of our From the Top fabric. I look forward to meeting you here next week on From the Top. And now, let's enjoy There Will Come Soft Rains. Thanks, Tom.

Thanks to the engineers who helped this episode's performances happen. Daniel Mears at Blue House Productions, Gavin Calzaretta at 460 Sound Studios, Matt Morgan at Sit and Spin Studios, Mei-Shuan Lee at Berklee College of Music, and Michael Culler at Interlochen Public Radio. This episode of From the Top was produced by Megan Swan, Simon Rentner, and Ron Scalzo. 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Our associate producer and mastering engineer is Rodrigo Cuenca, and our production manager is Amanda Roth. From the Top's executive director is Gretchen Nielsen. 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
1: Hello, this is Foley Schuler, your host for Sunday on Blue Lake. 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These will include Ottorino Respighi's attempt to create a sort of musical equivalent, his orchestral showpiece, Church Windows, and the last major work of the great Duke Ellington, his symphonic suite, Three Black Kings, inspired by seeing a stained glass window depicting the three biblical magi at the Cathedral del Mar near Barcelona. 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
2: 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I'll be your host until 4 with music from our library, filling in for Norm this Saturday and next. It's a pleasure to be with you now. Some music from the Blue Lake Classical Music CD Library. And in the 3 o'clock hour today, we'll highlight a new recording, a new release of Carl Orff's Carmina Burana with the Detroit Symphony and supporting players. That will be right at 3 o'clock this afternoon. And then we bring you the soundtrack at 4. It's all on the way on Blue Lake. And here are members of the Baroque Ensemble of Paris.

That is the Baroque Ensemble of Paris with that Adagio and Rondo by Mozart to get us going with our afternoon's programming here on Blue Lake Public Radio. Hello, Steve Albert with you until 4 o'clock in for Norm Kittleson this week. And at 4, it's the soundtrack here on Blue Lake. And then Retro Cocktail Hour at 5 and... We have Folk Alley at 6 o'clock. I'll be your host at 8 for a Michigan Saturday night. It's all on the way here on Blue Lake Public Radio. The forecast in West Michigan, sunny. Highs around 70 today. A light east wind. Tonight, clear around 45 overnight and sunny again on Sunday and on Monday and on Tuesday. And highs around 70, 72 degrees each of those days. 65 and beautiful right now here in the woods. Coming up on the program this afternoon, we'll hear some music featuring a flutist, or I should say music

Marielle and Katia Lebec from the Debussy album. And we heard the Petite Suite on Blue Lake Public Radio in Grand Rapids on 88.9 FM, across West Michigan on 90.3 FM, and online at bluelakeradio.org. Steve Albert with you until 4 o'clock today. And thank you for being here. Stay tuned. A lot of wonderful music for our Saturday, the soundtrack at 4, and then the retro cocktail hour. If you haven't heard that, it is quite a fun show. And then Folk Alley at 6, and all the rest is on the way here on Blue Lake. And again, want to mention that in the 3 o'clock hour this afternoon, we'll feature a new recording with our friends across the state, the Detroit Symphony Orchestra, performing Carmina Burana. But here is cellist Torlif Tadean with this Romance by Saint-Saëns.

cellist there was Torlif. Not from the UP, though. Torlif Tedin, along with the Tapiola Sinfonietta, led by Jean-Jacques Cantereau in that Romance Opus 36 by Camille Saint-Saëns. On listener-supported Blue Lake Public Radio in Grand Rapids on 88.9. Across West Michigan on 90.3. On the web at bluelakeradio.org. This is music for two pianos as we continue. And a performance of this Francis Poulenc concerto for two pianos. Music from 1932 here. And in this performance, we have the Pierce and Jonas duo, Joshua Pierce and Dorothy Jonas. And they are heard here with the Slovak Radio Symphony Orchestra. And David Amos is conducting in this music of Francis Poulenc on Blue Lake Public Radio.

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And you heard it on Blue Lake Public Radio. 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

0: Ensemble Concerto Italiano with Rinaldo Alessandrini leading. 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Steve Albert with you until 4, coming up in the 2 o'clock hour, coming up in just a moment, music of Ned Roram, chamber music from 1985, and in the 2 o'clock hour as well, Beethoven Symphony number 4, and starting right around 3 o'clock today, Carmina Burana by Carl Orff. Do stay with us.
1: Hello, this is Foley Schuler, your host for Sunday on Blue Lake. 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These will include Ottorino Respighi's attempt to create a sort of musical equivalent, his orchestral showpiece, Church Windows, and the last major work of the great Duke Ellington, his symphonic suite, Three Black Kings, inspired by seeing a stained glass window depicting the three biblical magi at the Cathedral del Mar near Barcelona. That and more this week on Sunday on Blue Lake.
2: Hey, I'm Cindy Howes. We'll hear the winners of this year's 25th Annual Americana Fest Awards. Album, duo, emerging act, song, and instrumentalist of the year. I'll keep the winners a secret in case you don't know yet or you forgot. Hope you can join me this week on Folk Alley.
0: It's coming up this evening at 6 here on Blue Lake Public Radio. Good afternoon, Steve Albert with you until 4 o'clock, and at 4 it is the soundtrack. And 5 o'clock brings us the retro cocktail hour, and then Folk Alley at 6. Here is music of Ned Roram now, his piece for clarinet, violin, and piano called End of Summer. A few days late for this in terms of the calendar, but lovely music by Ned Roram. Let's hear a group that calls itself the Fibonacci Sequence.

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Steve Albert, I'll be your host until 4 with classical music from our library. Coming up in the 3 o'clock hour, a new recording of Carmina Burana by Carl Orff with the Detroit Symphony Orchestra. That's on the way in a little over a half hour here on Blue Lake. 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A sunny day for the rest of the day and a clear night as well. Lows in the mid-40s overnight tonight. Sunny days for the next few. Tomorrow, a high of 72. Same for Monday and just a little bit cooler on Tuesday, but still sunny skies. Now, here is the NDR, the North German Radio Symphony Orchestra of Hamburg, with Günter Wand leading, in a performance of Beethoven's Symphony No. 4, Opus 60.

Beethoven on Blue Lake, the Symphony No. 4, Opus 60. That was the NDR Symphony Orchestra, the Elbphilharmonie, led by Günter Wand. 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A service of Blue Lake Fine Arts Camp. I'm Steve Albert. Thanks very much for joining us. And we must press right along here and listen to this brand new recording of the Detroit Symphony Orchestra. Yadar Binyamini is the conductor, with Chen Rice, Reginald Mobley, and Andre Filinchek as the vocal soloists, along with the Detroit Opera Youth Chorus and Children's Chorus, and Odivi, the choral ensemble, in a performance of Carmina Burana by Carl Orff.

Karl Orff's Carmina Burana, music from 1937. And a performance from just a few months ago. This is a new release from the Detroit Symphony Orchestra with Yadar Binyamidi leading the Detroit Opera Youth Chorus and Audivi and soloists on this new pentatone recording, the Detroit Symphony on WBLU Grand Rapids at 88.9 and WBLV Twin Lake and Muskegon at 90.3, a service of Blue Lake Fine Arts Camp. I'm Steve Albert, and the math really failed me, or more to the point, I failed math, and so we are late to join presenter, to join the soundtrack here on Blue Lake Public Radio.

a film that follows a terminally ill Venetian orchestra musician named Enrico, who invites his former wife, Valeria, to visit him in Venice. That featured classical music, like that piece by Marcello that we mentioned earlier, the Oboe Concerto, but also an original score by Stelvio Cipriani, who had to mimic this classical sound, as, again, this film was about a musician and an orchestra. And it's a fantastic film score, one of my favorites. And that's the idea today, covering original film music that has to mimic or is connected to a classical music sound. So, if The Anonymous Venetian is about love remembered, this next film is about love just beginning. This is A Little Romance. It follows two teenagers who meet in Paris and fall into something that feels bigger than they understand. They travel, they chase this idea of love, guided in part by an older man played by Laurence Olivier, who feels like he's stepped out of another era entirely. And that's the tone of the film. It's not ironic, it's not cynical, it's very earnest, which is harder to pull off in the soundtrack than you think. Because first love in movies

original music that really feels like it belongs to that classical era. And in a film about first love, it almost makes sense, because first love has that timeless feeling slightly removed from reality. Delarue doesn't modernize the feeling, he really elevates it. So let's listen to it now. This is A Little Romance.

a composer who was often described as one of the most Mozartian film composers. I think you can hear why within that film score. That was Georges Delarue with A Little Romance. Now we scale up. This is The English Patient, a film that feels like it was built out of memory. It moves through time in a nonlinear way, shifting between a burned man in a monastery at the end of World War II and the past that led him there. There's a love affair, a betrayal, a landscape that feels endless and yet somehow suffocating. Directed by Anthony Minghella, the film asks you to piece it together emotionally, not logically, and the music follows that same philosophy. Composer Gabriel Jared writes one of the most gorgeous film scores. It's full-bodied and lush and driven by expansive string writing that feels very romantic, of the romantic era of classical music. Listeners often compare it to Ray Vaughan Williams or the music of Richard Strauss, and that comparison makes sense. The score feels like it could exist outside the film in a concert hall, and yet it's entirely shaped by the story, that tension between something timeless and something deeply personal.

Music that lives in the middle of something timeless and deeply personal. Music that listeners compared to Ray Vaughan Williams or the work of Richard Strauss, a very romantic era-sounding score. Music of Gabriel Jared, that was from The English Patient. Which is what we're covering today on The Soundtrack, this idea of classical music in film. But not actual classical music. Music that sounds like it could fit the classical era, but not actual classical music. And that it's not written by a classical composer. It's original music, but it feels like it could fit within the world of classical music. And if there's one film that fully commits to this idea, it's The Red Violin. Because here, the protagonist isn't a person, it's a violin. The film follows the instrument as it moves through centuries, across continents, through different owners, each story ending, the violin continuing. So the music has to do something almost impossible. It has to evolve, historically and stylistically. Composer John Corigliano, a Pulitzer Prize-winning concert composer, creates a score that shifts across different periods, Baroque, classical, romantic, each carefully styled and rendered. It's detailed enough that you could mistake it for authentic music of those eras. And yet, it's entirely original. That's what makes it so impressive. Corigliano isn't imitating, he's really creating something with its own identity. The music belongs to each period, but also to the film, maintaining a consistent voice throughout, just like the violin itself.

film music that takes the idea of today's show and really makes it the structure of the film. Music that sounds like the past, but also becomes the present. That was The Red Violin, music of John Corigliano, who had to create a score that shifts between different historical periods, the Baroque, the Classical, and the Romantic, as the story follows, not a person, but one violin. We have one more score as we chase this idea, an idea of an original score sounding very much like classical music, although it's original. And I think this next one counts as well, Bram Stoker's Dracula, which might be the most immediately convincing example. The music feels so large, so romantic, that you don't even question it. Composer Wojciech Kilar writes for a massive orchestra with bold strings and heavy brass and dark dramatic harmonies. It sounds like it belongs to the 19th century, like something written alongside the literature that it inspired. That's intentional. I think Dracula is built on a Gothic tradition, and the music fully commits to that world. It doesn't modernize it, it reinforces it. And because of that, the film itself feels older than it is, as if it's always existed in that space.

Music from Bram Stoker's Dracula. That was music of composer Wojciech Kilar, who's writing this unbelievably romantic score, something that sounds almost Wagnerian in its scope. And that's why it's the perfect film to finish out today's episode, which is music that sounds like it could be classical music, but it is not. It's original film music. So why does this work? Why write music that sounds like it comes from the past? Well, part of it is storytelling. Certain emotions, romance, tragedy, longing, are already embedded into the musical language of classical music. We recognize them instantly. But I think something deeper is happening too. When music feels familiar, we trust it. We accept the world of the film more easily. We don't question it. And that allows composers to do something powerful. They can place us inside of a story before we even realize we've entered it. I hope you have enjoyed this episode today, and I hope that you tune in again. For now, I'm Haley Taylor, and this has been The Soundtrack. The Soundtrack is produced at WRCJ in Detroit, Southeast Michigan and Southern Ontario's only all-music public radio station. More information about this program can be found by following WRCJ Haley Taylor on Instagram or online at wrcjfm.org.

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1: Hey, I'm Cindy Howes. We'll hear the winners of this year's 25th Annual Americana Fest Awards. Album, duo, emerging act, song, and instrumentalist of the year. I'll keep the winners a secret in case you don't know yet or you forgot. Hope you can join me this week on Folk Alley.

That broadcast is coming up tonight at 9 after Michigan Saturday night here on Blue Lake Public Radio. Clear tonight, lows in the mid-40s, tomorrow sunny and 72 degrees.

Terry Snyder and his orchestra with Bali High on the Retro Cocktail Hour. It's from the album Footlight Percussion, 1967. Terry Snyder was Perry Como's favorite drummer, and he also led the band for the first four Persuasive Percussion albums at Command Records. Welcome to the Retro Cocktail Hour, where the music is always shaken, not stirred. I'm Daryl Brogdon, inhabiting that below decks retreat we call the Underground Martini Bunker. Coming up, the new exotic sounds of Lexotica. Also, Bing Crosby goes Hawaiian. A boogaloo version of Les Baxter's Quiet Village. And Paul Desmond, who always said he wanted his sax to sound like a dry martini. We'll also hear some jungle mood music on a most underrated album, Marty Wilson's Jungala from 1959. Your table's waiting. Your cocktail is sweating. The jungle is calling on the Retro Cocktail Hour.

On the Retro Cocktail Hour, Warren Barker and his orchestra, Carnivalito, on the album A Musical Touch of Faraway Places. Before that, Martin Denny and Les Baxter's Congo Train. It's on the album Exotica 3, which came along right after Exotica 2, I guess, in 1959. Many thanks for being here at the Underground Martini Bunker, home of the Retro Cocktail Hour. I'm Daryl Brogdon, with a sound tour of Hawaii coming up, plus Pucho and his Latin soul brothers do a boogaloo version of Quiet Village. Next up, it's an Exotica band from Los Angeles called Lexotica. All their albums can be found over at bandcamp.com. Here's a sort of musical travelogue, if you will. They call it the Rapa Nui Suite, and it's here for you on the Retro Cocktail Hour.

That's a tune by Kenyon Hopkins called Hula Shuffle, and it appears on the album A Sound Tour of Hawaii. This was a series of records done in the 60s by the Verve label in partnership with Esquire magazine. The Hawaii album came along in 1962. Before that, Return to Paradise, a song composed by Dimitri Tiomkin and Ned Washington for the movie of that name in 1953. We heard it done by Bing Crosby on the album Return to Paradise Islands. Retro Cocktail Hour, Daryl Brogdon. Glad you could join us for another round of Space Age Pop here at the Underground Martini Bunker. Later on, Marty Wilson's fabulous album Jungala, a great example of big band exotica music. Okay, now here's one by vibraphonist Ricky Kelly. Back in 1978, he was still a music student, but he had an idea for an album. He approached another musician, guitarist Kevin Johnson, and together they made it happen. The album is My Kind of Music, and this is Belize.

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1: This music is very, very cool. 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

Marty Wilson and his orchestra with Misty Poo, a tune from the album Jangada, on the Retro Cocktail Hour. I have no idea why this record is so forgotten. It was on a major label, Warner Brothers, and it's just a terrific mix of Afro-Cuban exotica music, but for some reason it never attained the status of other similar records that became such a holy grail for vinyl diggers. Well, anyway, if you see this one, grab it. You will not be disappointed. Before that, Pucho and his Latin soul brothers with a kind of boogaloo version of Les Baxter's Quiet Village. It's on the album The Hideout, which came along in 2004. Still to come, Paul Desmond, my favorite alto saxophonist. He was with the Dave Brubeck Quartet, and we'll hear Paul on one of his solo records made after the quartet disbanded. The Retro Cocktail Hour is here for you every week on stations like WFDD, Winston-Salem, North Carolina, KRPS, Pittsburgh, Kansas, and Jefferson Public Radio in Ashland, Oregon. 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

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You can find this album online at bandcamp.com. I'm Daryl Brogdon. Thanks so much for joining us here at the Underground Martini Bunker, where in just a few minutes, the George Jetson of the Hammond organ. Okay, here's saxophonist Paul Desmond now. He was part of the original Dave Brubeck Quartet formed in 1951, where he wrote their famous tune Take Five. After the quartet disbanded in 1967, Paul Desmond did a string of solo records for the Verve label. On some of these, he begins to incorporate the bossa nova sound and was joined by some top-flight players, including bassist Ron Carter and flutist Hubert Laws, among others. The album is called From the Hot Afternoon, and this is Crystal Illusions.

That's the Otto Keller Band with Swayin' here on the Retro Cocktail Hour. This band did a couple of records for Sid Dale's Amphonic Production Library, and I kind of think Otto Keller may really be Sid Dale himself. It wasn't terribly uncommon at the production libraries to use phony names. For example, at the KPM Records, also in the UK, they had a band called the Oscar Brandenburg Orchestra, OB. And in BBC parlance of the time, OB meant outside broadcast. Also in that set, Asabrenka, played by organist Walter Vonderlei. It's from the album Moondreams, 1967. Some of the same players that appeared on that Paul Desmond album we heard earlier also appear on this one, plus a vocal group that includes actress Stella Stevens. Well, you've got the Retro Cocktail Hour on the air from here at the Underground Martini Bunker. I'm Daryl Brogdon, inviting you to check out Retro Cocktail Radio, our 24/7 streaming channel where you'll hear continuous episodes of the show. 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

0: 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It's from the album Atomic Lounge on the Retro Cocktail Hour. 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I'm Daryl Brogdon. My email's host@retrococktail.org. 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
1: On his project Honora, he taps into the music of his youth. 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
3: 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In our forecast for tonight, clear skies, lows in the mid-40s, and then Sunday should be sunny with a high of 72, and on Monday, sunny, highs in the low 70s again.
4: Welcome to Folk Alley, your weekly deep dive of the best in folk roots and Americana. I'm your host, Cindy House. Coming up, winners of this year's Americana Fest Awards. Ceremony took place September 16th in Nashville, and in the first half of our show, we'll hear from those who were honored in Album, Duo, Emerging Act, Song, and Instrumentalist of the Year. I'm going to keep the winners a secret in case you don't know yet or you forgot. First, we're going to start with the big winner of the night, Artist of the Year, and she is certainly having a big year. Recently married, a huge record last year. The award went to celebrated flat picker, singer, and songwriter Molly Tuttle.

0: We're in the middle of a set for Molly Tuttle on Folk Alley. Molly won big as Artist of the Year at Americana Fest in Nashville the other day. That was from her latest full-length album. And also the time she collaborated with a Beatle, Ringo Starr with Look Up. I'm Cindy Howes on Folk Alley. Dolly Parton was also honored at Americana Fest this year with a Lifetime Achievement Award. She had actually pre-recorded a thank you video talking about her connection to Americana, starting with a string of albums in 1998 she called a renaissance in her career. So people were shocked by her video, not only because it was intended to be in absentia, but also because she looked and sounded incredible. And you have to think that video was recorded this past summer, very soon before she died. Dolly Parton never ceases to amaze. Tying her in with Molly, here she is with the First Ladies of Bluegrass.
1: Are we ready, girls?
2: Ready? Yes, I am.
1: One, two, three.

Molly Tuttle is your Artist of the Year at Americana Fest. She was there in Nashville with her brand new husband, Ketch Secor of Old Crow Medicine Show, who she has also collaborated with music, not just in Matrimony this year. Congrats to Molly. Well deserved. Couldn't go to a more powerful musician. Coming up, we're checking out the other winners from the Americana Fest Awards. Next is from someone who's won this award twice in a row. I'm Cindy Howes. This is Folk Alley.

Gillian Welch and David Rawlings were awarded as Duo of the Year for the second consecutive year at Americana Fest in Nashville on September 16th. Gillian Welch was there to accept the award, and she said, "I really thought when I heard we were nominated, it was a mistake because we didn't release a record this year. All we did was drive around to play a lot of music. Now I'm standing here and I'm quite overwhelmed with what it feels like to be recognized just for playing a lot of music. I love this community and I love being in this room with all of you." Here's Gillian Welch and David Rawlings.

Ken Pomeroy, who took home the Emerging Act of the Year Award at Americana Fest recently. When she was on stage accepting, she said, "I feel like I've already won the night being sat next to Gillian Welch." So we heard Ken's version of Look at Miss Ohio and Gil and Dave right before that, who also won Duo of the Year. It's Cindy on Folk Alley, and we're checking out the winners from Americana Fest Awards this year. Brandi Carlile was unsurprisingly everywhere at the awards. She won Song of the Year for Returning to Myself. She shared, "This song means a lot to me. I think that everyone must make the journey inward. Everyone needs to, at some point, return to themselves. But when you get there, I hope you realize that we belong to each other and make it a round trip and get right back out again and go find your people." From Brandi Carlile, here's Returning to Myself on Folk Alley.

Wrapping up Americana Fest winners this year, Tyler Childers' Snipe Hunter was Album of the Year. Instrumentalist went to Mandy Furr, who's playing guitar and singing on that Alison Russell song, The Returner, and Brandi Carlile with Song of the Year. Americana Fest Awards took place September 16th in Nashville. Congratulations to all the winners. Pretty good year, I'd say. Coming up, we'll hear a set for a dead mouse. I'm Cindy Howes, and this is Folk Alley.

So a mouse died in my home studio recently, and I won't get too into the details, but it really reeked in there, and I was having a hard time being in there recording. Finally found him, gagged for like 10 minutes, called the exterminator, had it deep cleaned, and I still haven't been back in there. So I made this set to process the grossness and dedicate it to that little troublemaker. This one's for you, Mickey. Here's Loudon Wainwright III with Dead Skunk.

That's Amos Lee wrapping up a set dedicated to the dead mouse I recently found in my studio, where all the windows are still rolled down, or the windows are up, even though the mouse is gone. Greg Brown's Smell of Coffee, which I stuck my nose in after I found it to try to cleanse my olfactories. And LW3, that's Loudon Wainwright III with Dead Skunk, except it's dead mouse in the middle of my recording rig stinking to high heaven. I don't know if I will ever be the same. I don't know if I'm cut out for the woods. This is a question I ask myself when I am attacked by wasps or discover dead things in my workspace. I digress. Okay, thanks for sticking with me on Folk Alley. This is Cindy House. I have a new song from Pete and Maura Kennedy, who are the Kennedys. Their new album is Smoke Tree, and we'll listen to Without Us.

Wrapping up with some bluegrass legends, the late Hazel Dickens and her musical compatriot Alice Gerard with Let Me Fall. Alice, still around and kicking, in fact, very active in the bluegrass world and in her town of Durham. She's tending to the next generation of bluegrass players and training her dog to get a beer out of the fridge. And we also heard a new song from the Kennedys right before that. It was Without Us from their new album, Smoke Tree. Pete and Maura Kennedy, who first met back in 1992. 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This is Folk Alley.

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2: 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Clear tonight, lows in the mid-40s, and then sunny skies for Sunday, Monday, and Tuesday, and the high tomorrow should be about 72 degrees.
3: Welcome back to another hour of Folk Alley. I'm your host, Cindy House. Coming up, new from Iron and Wine, Jake Blunt, Angela Autumn, Laura Cortese, Ethan Satiawan, also Simon and Garfunkel, Tom Waits, Tatiana Hargraves, and Allison DeGroot, Flat and Scruggs. But first, Margot Silker was feeling rather dark when she wrote her new album and gathered the songs for the new record, Little White Cross. She recorded the record with Bruce Robeson in Lockhart, Texas. This song was written about the teenage sister of an armed suspect in a mass shooting from the perspective of her best friend. Here's Molly and Me. This is new from Margot Silker on Folk Alley.

Phones off the hook. No one knows where we are. It's a long time since I drank champagne. The ocean.

That's California Sober from Iron and Wine, which that, if my mom is listening, means when a person stops using hard drugs and alcohol but continues to use cannabis and sometimes psychedelics, probably of the shroom variety. That Iron and Wine song is from a deluxe edition of Hen's Teeth, the new record that came out earlier this year. Also got a track from Tom Waits' Mule Variations. It was Take It With Me. I'm Cindy Howes on Folk Alley. Jake Blunt has allegedly released his final string band, Single Footing Horse. He's going to be announcing a new project that's going to be apparently different, but not like out of this world different than his previous releases. That announcement coming in 2027, leaving me on the edge of my seat. But in the meantime, let's take a listen to his new version of Shady Grove. Here's Jake Blunt.

10-string symphony, the duo Rachel Baiman and Christian Settlemeyer, two fabulous players, either together or separate, heard the traditional Black Eyed Susie, preceded by another traditional song, Shady Grove, from Jake Blunt's new album, Single Footing Horse, which is being called his last string band album. Coming up, we'll hear new music from the Rose of Appalachia. I'm Cindy Howes, and this is Folk Alley.

Angela Autumn is from just outside Pittsburgh, PA, in the Appalachian town of Zelianople, which, yes, I am patting myself on the back for pronouncing it correctly to all my Zeely fans. Angela is currently down in Nashville doing the thing and has earned the nickname the Rose of Appalachia. I was listening to her the other day and really thought she sounded like Julie Miller, which is so cool. This is new from Angela Autumn, the album Believer, Electric Lizard. It's Angela Autumn.

The epic Simon and Garfunkel song about the time that Art Garfunkel left to make a movie and Paul Simon got lonely, so he wrote that song, The Only Living Boy in New York, one of my favorites. And we heard a new song from Angela Autumn. Her new album is Believer. It's Cindy Howes on Folk Alley. Buckle up because we're getting into fiddler Laura Cortese's new solo album. The title track was written in honor of an annual romp through Lassen Volcanic National Park. So Laura lives in Belgium and her family is in California. This is a bop about missing family and wanting to pass their traditions on to the next generation. Here's Laura Cortese. This is the title track from this new album from the fiddler. It's Lucky Water on Folk Alley.

New music from Eleanor Moss, who grew up in Leeds, England, in a very creative and Catholic family. That's from her debut album, The Knife, The Needle. It's Sarah Waiting in the Car from Eleanor Moss. Also, we heard from Brad Kolodner in that set and Laura Cortese from her upcoming album, Lucky Water. Coming up, we'll hear a Maine mandolinist. I'm Cindy Howes. This is Folk Alley.

Mandolinist Ethan Satiawan, who is Maine-centric, has a new band. Ethan Satiawan and Fine Ground are Boston-based and feature many fine players like BB Bonus on banjo. Ethan is actually singing on the new record, which I always find exciting when an instrumentalist gets on the mic. This is from the album Little Storms. Here's Ships at Sea from Ethan Satiawan and Fine Ground.

That's a Johnny Cash song from Flat and Scruggs, When Papa Played the Dobro, from 1964. We also heard an instrumental from Alison DeGroote and Tatiana Hargraves. Fiddle and Banjo, Never Sounded So Good. It was 8th of January. Also a new song from Ethan Satiawan and Fine Ground, starting off our set. It's Cindy on Folk Alley. Thank you for joining us today. The 81-year-old Bruce Cockburn has a new album. He is touring extensively. Ottawa, Toronto, Montreal, Maine, New Hampshire, Massachusetts, New York City, D.C. This is a young man's tour schedule. He's also been playing on Judy Collins' Farewell Tour. And speaking of, I was quite moved by his version of this traditional folk song. Here is Fare Thee Well from Bruce Cockburn.

That's a couple of songs about getting out of here to wrap up the show today. That's Milk Carton Kids, When You're Gone. Joey and Kenneth recently hosted the Americana Fest Award, which is their usual gig. They're so dry and witty, no one can stand it. Also, we heard a new recording from Bruce Coburn, who has a new record on the way. We heard his version of the traditional folk song, Fare Thee Well. 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

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Welcome to the show. Thanks for tuning in. Steve Albert with you for this hour. On the program tonight, we have new music from a group called Big Howdy. I like it already. Also, new ones from Chris Jones and Darren and Brooke Aldridge. We'll hear from High Fidelity tonight. Matt Ledbetter and Randy Barnes and whatever else shows up on a Michigan Saturday night.